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0: Cloud and outbreaks of rain linger in the south on Sunday, but rain gradually easing. Drier, brighter and fresher in the north with sunny spells. Still warm and humid with lows of 10 degrees.
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Well, hasn't that just set the tone? Daryl Hall and John Oates from their self-titled album, and Sarah Smile. Welcome along to The Mellow Show. This is Gary. I'm going to guide you through a mystical portal which you and I will kind of create in our minds. It'll help us dwell in the foothills of calm as you and I escape everything and press that pause button and just leave behind back there somewhere neighbours, kids, husbands, wives, bosses, and just, you know, enjoy a little me time, you and I together. And if you possibly can, wear a pair of headphones or those little earbud thingies to really envelop yourself in the zeitgeist, the vibe, the experience. You will benefit from that, trust me. Yeah, it's good to have you there. Let's just chill for a while, you and I, and get mellow.

KD Lang was, well, made to be on The Mellow Show. Her voice just fits in beautifully, doesn't it? From Ingenue, that's The Mind of Love, KD Lang. And from Vulture Culture, the Alan Parsons Project, and Days Are Numbers, with Chris Rainbow on lead vocals. I don't know if you remember him, had a few songs out in the 70s, Solid State Brain and Give Me What I Cried For. And he made some radio jingles as well. He was a producer and just generally very respected in the business. Yeah, Chris Rainbow on lead. Right, let's check in now with Aretha Franklin from her 67 Aretha Arrives album. This is the only single release from the album. It's called Baby, I Love You.

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Well, if you do, you may remember that song was featured in that movie. It's Aretha Franklin from her 67 Aretha Arrives album, Baby, I Love You.

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Lee Michaels from Beryl, well now America. Floyd from Darkside and Breathe. The Mel Outsider Reformation and Bikini Diet Plan, the album Miss Victory. This is The Mellow Show, and this is Chris Stills.

The album Don't Be Afraid, the track Hellfire Baby Jane. It was Stephen Stills' son. Yeah, Stephen Stills' son, the American rock musician Chris Stills there. And it's a good track from the album, isn't it? His mum, actually, when he was a kid, his mum taught him how to play the piano. He also played drums as a kid. And it wasn't until Chris was 12 that he actually picked up a guitar for the first time. Basically, his dad was touring. Crosby, Stills and Nash were touring. One day, one of the band's guitar techs put a spare guitar in Chris Stills' hand. And after learning some simple chords and a song, Chris was hooked, man. He was hooked for life. And there is the result of that. Well, one of his songs anyway, Chris Stills. It's The Mellow Show. I'm Gary. We're going to check in next with Paul Simon and Art Garfunkel.

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You can navigate to it by just finding the Mellow Show Facebook page on Facebook, and it's at the top. I've made it easy for you to find. You just scroll down a wee bit, as I said, it's on Facebook under the Mellow Show, and you'll find info on how you can download the Mellow Show podcast. So we had Simon and Garfunkel from their Parsley, Sage, Rosemary and Thyme album for Emily, Wherever I May Find Her, and Mr. Riot Cooder from Bop Till You Drop and Down Hollywood. And, of course, he's best known for his slide guitar work. And he's played with so many of the greats. John Lee Hooker, Captain Beefheart, Gordon Lightfoot, Clapton, The Stones, Neil Young, Randy Newman, Van Morrison, The Doobie Brothers, just to name some. He has quite the CV or resume, if you're listening stateside. Yeah, Mr. Riot Cooder. Right, let's do something now from Sade, another person who was made for this particular program. So, Sade, it's you. You're on. Go for it.

We thought of life by analogy with a journey, with a pilgrimage, which had a serious purpose at the end. The thing was to get to that end, success or whatever it is, or maybe heaven after you're dead. But we missed the point the whole way along. It was a beautiful thing, with clothes of singing or dance.

It's the Mellow Show, an eclectic mix of laid-back tracks across time and genres. Every week we do this with your host, Gary. That's me, by the way. We kind of escape reality. And we escaped it there for sure with Xander and the Peace Pirates from their self-titled album, And Rain. Santana from Abraxas, Samba Partey, Samba for You, and Sade from Stronger Than Pride, and Love is Stronger Than Pride. Now this is Sublime, George Michael, Cowboys and Angels.

Wasn't that good? Wasn't that good? George Michael from Listen Without Prejudice and Cowboys and Angels. Now, this band is so famous and this song is so famous, I really don't need to introduce it or them.

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1: In a world of stress, the portal awaits. Step through, and escape to another world. 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

I must have played all of his songs through the years on the radio. Well, maybe not all of them. Maybe that's an exaggeration, but most of them, quite a number of songs from John Martin. I certainly played that one before. John Martin from Cool Tide and Annie Says, and Peter Gabriel and Kate Bush from Peter's So album and Don't Give Up. Something now from Laura Marling from Semper Femina, which apparently is Latin for always a woman.

It's Laura Marling from Semper Fermina and The Valley. This next track gets a little bit loud. Sometimes I, you know, when I'm putting the tracks together for the Mellow Show, I think, well, that song is, I know it's the decibel level is a bit too high maybe for chilling out, but the overall vibe, I guess the thing I go by in the end that kind of sees it for me is if the overall vibe is mellow, and the overall vibe on this next track is definitely mellow. As I say, it gets slightly noisy, but I think I can get away with it. It's from an outfit called The Brew. This is from their Art of Persuasion album, a track called Pink Noise King. It's The Brew.

I really don't know what to say after that set, so I'm just going to back announce the tracks because, wow, it's kind of blown my mind, man. I was sitting here listening to those tracks with headphones on, and it's kind of lifted me up beyond the clouds, way over there somewhere, Enya, and the title to her 1988 Watermark album. It's the second album she released. We had the Yardbirds in the middle of the set from Little Games and Glimpses, and The Brew from The Art of Persuasion and The Pink Noise King. This is The Mellow Show. I'm Gary. We are going to roll next with something from Georgie Fame.

In my mind's eye, I can see Georgie Fame sitting on that park bench waiting, like, forever, really, for a person that isn't going to show, sitting in the park waiting for you, which he recorded in 66. It was actually written by an American musician and pianist called Billy Stewart in 65. He wrote it and he performed it, and a number of people have covered that song, including Georgie Fame, who we just heard, obviously. And you know what? That's my favourite version.

It's the Mellow Show with the police from Synchronicity, Tea in the Sahara. Had the Bombay Bicycle Club before that. Eyes Off You from their album So Long, See You Tomorrow. Now, have I got quite the set for you? Have I got quite the set for you? Let's launch with this one then, with Phil Bailey, Children of the Ghetto.

That track's very heartwarming. Yeah, I guess you'd describe it as heartwarming. Landon Pig from The Boy Who Never, Falling in Love at a Coffee Shop. We had Captain Beefheart, My Head Is My Only House, Unless It Rains from his Clear Spot album, and Phil Bailey from The Chinese Wall and Children of the Ghetto. Going to leave you with this one, Eddie Reader from her Vagabond album, and Married to the Sea. Pay attention to the lyrics to this one, because it does tell a little story. That's it. I'm done. I'm out of here. We're going to have to cross the border back to reality, but we'll do it all again next week for another mellow show.

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5: Three people have been arrested following anti-immigration protests in Portsmouth. A 76-year-old man from Southampton was held on suspicion of concealing his identity, while a 33-year-old man was arrested over an alleged highway obstruction. A 16-year-old boy was also arrested on suspicion of violent disorder. Donald Trump says he'd love to see a united Ireland. On the first day of his weekend trip there, the US president said the reunification of the Republic of Ireland and Northern Ireland may as well happen now. Unionist leaders in Northern Ireland have criticized the US president for the comments. Calls are growing for limits on political donations after Reform UK received two gifts worth £36 million each. Campaigners say the money could distort the next election, while Labour MPs have urged the government to act. And Oscar-winning British film producer Jeremy Thomas has died aged 77 at his country home in Oxfordshire, surrounded by family. From Radio News Hub, I'm Ben Monse.
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5: Cloud and outbreaks of rain linger in the south on Sunday, but rain gradually easing. Drier, brighter and fresher in the north with sunny spells. Still warm and humid with lows of 10 degrees.
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9: Police have made three arrests during demonstrations in Portsmouth after rival anti-migrant and anti-racism protesters gathered in the city. The 76-year-old man was detained for allegedly concealing his identity, while two others were arrested on suspicion of obstructing a highway and violent disorder. Donald Trump says he'd love to see a united Ireland. Speaking on day one of his weekend trip to the country, he says he thinks a unified Ireland will happen at some point. Unionist leaders in Northern Ireland have criticised the US president for the comments. Andy Burnham is facing renewed pressure to cap political donations after Reform UK received £72 million from two cryptocurrency billionaires. Meanwhile, Reform leader Nigel Farage says the money will help his party fight the next general election on a level playing field. And the chief executive of Anthropic says the AI industry should slow down, warning that AI could be capable of taking over the internet within 6 to 12 months. From Radio News Hub, I'm Ben Monsey.
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9: Cloud and outbreaks of rain linger in the south on Sunday, but rain gradually easing. Drier, brighter and fresher in the north with sunny spells. Still warm and humid with lows of 10 degrees.
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7: Police have made three arrests during demonstrations in Portsmouth. A 76-year-old man was detained for allegedly concealing his identity, while two others were arrested on suspicion of obstructing a highway and violent disorder. Rival anti-migrant and anti-racism protesters gathered in the city. However, the Police and Crime Commissioner described the event as largely peaceful. Reform UK has insisted its two crypto billionaire donors want nothing in exchange for their combined £72 million gifts to the party. The donations, amounting to £36 million, are the largest in British political history. Elon Musk and Sam Altman have backed a call from the boss of Anthropic for the artificial intelligence industry to slow down to give safety measures time to catch up. Dario Amodi said he is concerned that within 6 to 12 months, it could be capable of leading a swarm that could take over the entire internet. And Elena Rybakina, the new world number one, claimed her first US Open title. That's the latest from Radio News Hub. I'm Johnny Holmes.
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7: A cloudy start in the south with outbreaks of heavy rain, gradually turning drier throughout the day with warm spells possible. Brighter in the north with sunny spells. Highs of 22 degrees.
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7: Hiya, I am Josh. 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Please go to maritimeradio.co.uk and click the link, which will send you directly to our website. Thank you so much for listening, and again, anything that you can give would mean the absolute world to us.
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6: Elon Musk and OpenAI boss Sam Altman have backed calls from Anthropic chief Dario Amodei for the AI industry to slow down development to give safety measures time to catch up. Mr. Amodei warned AI could advance rapidly enough within 6 to 12 months to pose serious risks. Three people have been arrested following anti-immigration protests in Portsmouth. A 76-year-old man from Southampton was held on suspicion of concealing his identity, while a 33-year-old man was arrested over an alleged highway obstruction. A 16-year-old boy was also arrested on suspicion of violent disorder. The MP for Keighley said the situation cannot continue after a fifth major fire in as many years at Dalton Mills in the town. The Grade 2 listed building is featured in shows including Peaky Blinders. And Conor Benn's bid to claim the WBC welterweight crown from Ryan Garcia was ended inside two rounds in Las Vegas. That's the latest from Radio News Hub. I'm Johnny Holmes.
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6: A cloudy start in the south with outbreaks of heavy rain, gradually turning drier throughout the day with warm spells possible. Brighter in the north with sunny spells. Highs of 22 degrees.
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12: Welcome to the prestigious Eight Bush Racecourse, with a number of fine fillies running in today's ever-popular Family Dash. I particularly fancy Duchess. She's in stall number 6, but in the past, she's been rather hesitant at jump 18. The weather's fine and the going's good, so we should have a fine event. Everything's looking super as they approach 18, the water jump. Oh, Duchess isn't happy. She's pulled up rather short, throwing jockey Leslie Biglet into the drink.
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0: Good one too to get the splash going. You are talking Chuck Berry, Rhythm and Blues, and doing it oh so well right here on your Bob 60 Splash.
1: Hello, this is Victoria. I hope you enjoy your splash with Mr. Bob.
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Elmer Gantry's Velvet Opera. Nice after the colourful Radio Luxembourg jingle. British band became the Velvet Opera. Rather nice to hear that. They were a group that actually backed Pink Floyd for a wee while. Great stuff. Let's do it. Vintage vinyl. It is the Loving Spoonful today and their Daydream album. With two hit singles, the Canadian-American folk rock group released their second album after their classic hit, also entitled Daydream. The album, recorded at Bell's New York Studios and Sunset Sound in Hollywood, most of the album being written by John Sebastian. And here is his penned, There She Is on the Splash.

0: Good stuff too, featuring the Loving Spoonful. We are doing it today with the Daydream Vintage Vinyl. Right now, it is time to do it too, to get you rolling. Songs today for Alan Hodgson from Liverpool.
1: Hello, it's Michael from Liverpool, and I'm listening to Bob's 60s Flash.
0: Jolly good stuff too. Nice to have you there, Michael.

0: Alan Hodgson chose the tracks from Liverpool. Nice to hear from you. Very much enjoyed those two songs. Hitchhike from Out of Our Heads and the single Not Fade Away here on your Splash.
1: Here on the Splash.
0: I just said that, didn't I? I think I did. Booker T and the FGs right now. Instrumentally yours. Always sound good to me. Booker T and the MGs can't be still. We can't be still on this show. Spotlight artist today is Mama Cass of Jewish descent. Ellen Naomi Cohen adopted the Christian name Cass in school and assumed the surname Elliot. Initially, Cass was more interested in acting, but moving to Washington, where the folk scene was rising, she made her debut recording with the folk trio, the Big Three, on Winkin', Blinkin' and Nod on FM Records. The next step was joining the new Journeyman. Cass suggested with two males and two females, they adopt the name Mamas and Papas. Often upfront vocalist, when the group broke up, Cass took on a solo career, and it kind of got better from there on. She's Spotlight Artist. She's Mama Cass right here on your Splash.

0: We just tend to be different on the splash. The exception. The Eagle Flies on a Friday, right here on your Bob Sitka Splash. Good stuff, too. We always like to be different. Right now,
1: something golden.
2: Great Grandma's glorious gramophone.
0: This is a comedy number by the all-round entertainer Max Bygraves. The track became a kid's favorite, so let's brush up with that big hit for Max, A Pink Toothbrush.
3: You're a pink toothbrush, I'm a blue toothbrush.

Dave Clark and the Five and All. So as we go back to the Loving Spoonful, the Daydream album on Pi International. Founder of the group, John Sebastian, took influences from the jug band songs, the blues, which he reworked into a pop format. Highly regarded, the Loving Spoonful's actual beginnings hark back to a party held, believe it or not, at Mama Cass Elliott's home. More about her later again. The long road of live gigs, some guest recordings, then a song that broke through, Do You Believe in Magic? The Loving Spoonful are one of the best groups of the decade, and here's his track from John Sebastian and the Spoonful, Butch's Tune, as we do it. Vintage Vinyl and the Daydream album, right here on your Bob 60s Splash Matey.

0: Loving Spoonful. And Butcher's Churn, they were Vintage Vinyl today with the Daydream album on your Splash.
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0: A little bit of laundry needed. Let's go to Manhattan.
2: Make mine Manhattan.

Make my Manhattan, if you would. Manhattan Laundry. Yeah. There you go. Cash Casino. Right now, a little soul magic on the show. Let's do it with the Times. And I've been

Nice song too, I've Been Hurt, featuring the Tams on The Splash. Let's go back to Mama Cash, shall we? She is our spotlight artist today. Cash's most successful album was Dream, A Little Dream of Me. A large lady, her health wasn't helped by crash diets and substance abuse, which ultimately led to her demise. Mama Cash was a name she never liked, but it stuck. Through the early 70s, she appeared on several TV shows, hosted the ABC Mama Cash TV program, and sang the song The Good Times Are Coming for the 1970 film Monty Walsh, her final appearance being on the Julie Andrews Christmas show. And our final offering from Mama Cash today is Make Your Own Kind of Music, as we do it, Spotlight Artist Time on The Splash with Mama Cash.

0: We do. Every week on The Splash, we do it all the time. And we do this too.
1: Beat. The Beats with Bob.
0: Okay, you've done quite well on this one. The first clue was the first recording of this much-covered song was written by Norman Whitfield and Barrett Strong of Motown. A massive hit. It was the biggest-selling Motown record of all time. And the final clue was, strangely, the Miracles rendition of didn't come out until after Marvin Gaye's version. The beat sounded like this. Did you do okay on that? Yes, you did. We have Charlie Newman, Danielle Browning, Kevin Baker, big old Johnny G, and the Golden Hen. Absolutely on the money. They knew it was this tune from Gladys Knight and the Pips, often thought better than the others.

What a song, what a rendition. Heard it through the grapevine. Beat the Beats, number 71. Gladys Knight and the Pips. If you did that one, well done to you. Let's do number 72. I'll give you the clue first of all. I'm being very kind, I've got to tell you. Along with Freddie and the Dreamers, this group is considered one of the very first Manchester beat groups. The beats are like this. Oh, come on, that is simple. You can definitely do that one. Studio, redsoundsradio.co.uk, regular email address, or catch us on the socials as we do Beat the Beats 72.

0: Melodeon Sweet Sensation. Oh, yeah. We have to do our reggae.
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0: Say hi to Bernice Arkroyd in Deal, Kent. Nice to hear from you. Thank you very much indeed. Couple of songs for your mate, Michelle Henderson.

0: Crosby, Stills, Nash. And You Don't Have to Cry. And slightly before that, Dave D. Dozy, Becky McIntitch, and Help Me, and songs for Michelle Henderson today from Bernice Arkroyd in Deal. Says a lot of good memories from those songs. Could you whack them on for us? No problem doing that. You're very welcome to have yours included too. Meantime, we go to our cover lover spot. Otis Redding and Carla Thomas, Bring It On Home to Me, written by Sam Cooke, came out on the King and Queen album in 1967. Cover of Sam Cooke's song. It's on the flip side of his Having a Party. As we do it right here on your Bob 60 Splash.
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0: Nice rendition of that song, Bring It On Home to Me, Otis and Carla there. New music time, indie rockers The Mystery Jets bounced onto the scene, performing on London's Eel Pie Island. Red Sands Radio were one of the very first stations to play them, and we invited The Mystery Jets to record songs for their debut album, Curve of the Earth, aboard the Red Sands Radio Towers. Find their new album, A Hole to See the Sky, from Universal Music. 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

0: one of those songs that grows on you. Our pick of the week from the Mystery Jets, The Long Lonely Road. Very nice indeed. Time to turn our attention to the continent as we go foreign exchange. This one is from Palito Ortega, and the track is Cora Zon Contento. Yeah, happy heart, right here on your splash.
1: Foreign exchange.

0: Wow, bit of fun. Palito Ortega and Corazon on Contendo. You like that?
1: That's a bit of a Bobby Dazzler, isn't it?
0: I thought it was pretty good. Yeah, wasn't bad at all. As we get nearer the end of the show, let's do it with Canned Heat, shall we? Going up the country. Yeah, what can we do? Take a picnic with us? Go for a little wander down by the river, by the sea, by the coast, over the hills and far away?

Yeah, we gotta go. You're not wrong there. Richard Berry and the Pharaohs, Louie Louie. And the song was written by Richard on Flip Records, adapted from Ayman Al Loco, Tie Up the Madman by the Cuban bandleader Rosendo Ruiz Jr. Getting out of here with the Packers, Hole in the Wall. What a tune, too. What a tune. Hi to Adam Hardwick. Blimey, long time since I heard from you. Charlie Browning. Nice to know you're there. Get in touch with us however you like. Social media. 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We'd be delighted to hear from you. Thanks for being there. Live from our Thames Estuary studios, Bob 60 Splash is a Red Sands Radio production. See you next time. You take it easy. And it's definitely over to you and out from me.

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2: Police have made three arrests during demonstrations in Portsmouth. A 76-year-old man was detained for allegedly concealing his identity, while two others were arrested on suspicion of obstructing a highway and violent disorder. Rival anti-migrant and anti-racism protesters gathered in the city. Elon Musk and Sam Altman have backed a call from the boss of Anthropic for the artificial intelligence industry to slow down, to give safety measures time to catch up. Mr. Amadei is worried that it could be capable of leading a swarm that could take over the internet. The MP for Keighley has described another major fire at the town's historic Dalton Mills as deeply infuriating. West Yorkshire Fire and Rescue Service were called to the Grade 2 listed former textile mill last night, with nearby residents evacuated. And Elena Rybakina proved herself to be the undisputed world number one after claiming her first US Open title with victory over Aryna Sabalenka. That's the latest from Radio News Hub. I'm Johnny Holmes.
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2: A cloudy start in the south with outbreaks of heavy rain, gradually turning drier throughout the day with warm spells possible. Brighter in the north with sunny spells. Highs of 22 degrees.
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7: Hi, Trevor Blackman here. Just dropped in to say I'm back this Sunday from midday. And as September ushers in a new series of the show, it's also Suicide Prevention Month. Our resident psychiatrist, Dr. Chesney, joins me to ask what happens before someone reaches crisis, from social media and bullying to housing, money and loneliness. Then Becca Whitney is back, singer, songwriter, producer and champion of independent talent, with some exciting news. Oh, yes, indeedy. And 4 weeks after the death of Professor Jason Ardy, poet Wendy Roberts joins me for a difficult conversation about race, scrutiny, the media, and whether we build black excellence up only to tear it down. So if you can, do join me this Sunday afternoon from midday on Maritime Radio.
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7: Three people have been arrested following anti-immigration protests in Portsmouth. A 76-year-old man from Southampton was held on suspicion of concealing his identity, while a 33-year-old man was arrested over an alleged highway obstruction. A 16-year-old boy was also arrested on suspicion of violent disorder. Elon Musk and OpenAI boss Sam Altman have backed calls from Anthropic chief Dario Amodei for the AI industry to slow down development. Mr. Amodei warned AI could advance rapidly enough within 6 to 12 months to pose serious risks. Reform UK has insisted its two crypto billionaire donors want nothing in exchange for their combined £72 million gifts to the party. They said neither Christopher Harborne nor Ben Dealer will be given a knighthood, a peerage or a government contract if Reform comes to power. The donations are the largest in British political history. And Conor Benn's bid to claim the WBC welterweight crown from Ryan Garcia was ended inside two rounds in Las Vegas. That's the latest from Radio News Hub. I'm Johnny Holmes.
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7: A cloudy start in the south with outbreaks of heavy rain, gradually turning drier throughout the day with warm spells possible. Brighter in the north with sunny spells. Highs of 22 degrees.
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10: Hi, Trevor Blackman here. Just dropped in to say I'm back this Sunday from midday. And as September ushers in a new series of the show, it's also Suicide Prevention Month. Our resident psychiatrist, Dr. Chesney, joins me to ask what happens before someone reaches crisis, from social media and bullying to housing, money and loneliness. Then Becca Whitney is back, singer, songwriter, producer and champion of independent talent, with some exciting news. Oh, yes, indeedy. And 4 weeks after the death of Professor Jason Ardy, poet Wendy Roberts joins me for a difficult conversation about race, scrutiny, the media, and whether we build black excellence up only to tear it down. So if you can, do join me this Sunday afternoon from midday on Maritime Radio.
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5: The boss of AI company Anthropic says the artificial intelligence industry should slow its fast-moving development to give safety measures time to catch up. Dario Amadei's warning the tech could be capable within 6 to 12 months of leading a swarm that could take over the internet. Police have made three arrests during demonstrations in Portsmouth. A 76-year-old man was detained for allegedly concealing his identity, while two others were arrested on suspicion of obstructing a highway and violent disorder. Rival anti-migrant and anti-racism protesters gathered in the city. Reform UK says two crypto billionaires who donated a combined £72 million to the party want nothing in return, including honours or government contracts. The donations, £36 million each from Christopher Harborne and Ben Dilo, are the largest in British political history and have renewed calls for a cap on political donations. And Elena Rybakina has claimed her first US Open title with victory over Aryna Sabalenka. That's the latest from Radio News Hub. I'm Johnny Holmes.
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5: A cloudy and wet start in the south, with heavy rain at times, is turning drier as we move through the day. The north sees sunny spells, though it stays fresh. Highs of 22 degrees.
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Morning and a big, big warm welcome to the Sunday Brunch Show right here on Maritime. Kicking things off today, that was Karen Ramirez with Looking for Love. And before that one, we had Coldplay with Viva La Vida. The time is currently 10:10 a.m. And it is after a bit of a drizzly start. It's looking a little bit better outside now at the moment. It's about 19 degrees centigrade in and around Greenwich. I hope you're having a lovely morning, whatever you're getting up to today. Okay, as usual, you've got me until midday today playing you more awesome tunes just like those ones, a little bit of local event information, and of course some random stuff that has caught my eye during the week. But let's crack on with more great songs for you. We're going to go a little bit guitar band for you now. Got a big song from Jake Bugg shortly, but first of all, let's go for some Snow Patrol with Chasing Cars.

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1: Hello, this is Tanya from Lewisham. I like the 3 o'clock throwback, Hearts of Gold, and enjoy the music and the way the presenters engage with their listeners. I also like the local content, especially the local traffic news throughout the day as it helps on my way home from work.
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0: rocking out with you there. That was Jake Bugg with All I Need. And before that one, we had Snow Patrol with Chasing Cars playing for your Maritime. Okay, very, very shortly, we've got a bit of local event information for you. I'm going to be giving you full details of the fantastic open day that's going to be happening right here at the very beautiful Shrewsbury House next weekend. Also, I've got some big, big songs. You've got a bit of Yazoo from back in the 80s and a great tune from Teddy Swims coming up for you right after this little break.
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Love that one. That's Teddy Swims with Breakup in Reverse. And before that one, we had from back in the 80s, we had Yazoo with Only You playing for you on the Brunch Show right here on Maritime. Okay, as I said, time for a little bit of local event info for you now. And it is about the wonderful Open House Festival that is happening next weekend right here at the very beautiful Shrewsbury House. I always bang on about this. It is absolutely stunning, Shrewsbury House. You know, it's Grade 2 listed. It's got the beautiful grounds and everything else. But next weekend, as part of the Open House Festival, there are going to be free guided tours on all the history of this amazing building. It's going to be with local archaeologist and historian Andy Brockman. So there's loads going on. And you can just walk around as well at your own pace and everything. But it is absolutely stunning here. It's so good to have the Maritime HQ right here. But the details of that is going to be next Saturday, 20th of September, kicking off at 11 a.m. and then it's going to be on Sunday as well, 21st of September again. And you can get all the details if you do a quick search for Shrewsbury House Open Day. It comes up with absolutely everything, and how to book your place on those wonderful guided tours and everything else. But come down, and if you do need the postcode for your sat nav in case you don't know exactly where we are, it is Shrewsbury House, which is in Bushmore Crescent. And the postcode here is SE183EG. That's SE183EG. But a fantastic weekend. It's going to be great. Okay, on with the great music. I'll tell you what, we're going to go for an absolute blinding bit of disco for you very shortly. We've got the wonderful You To Me Are Everything from The Real Thing. But first of all, let's go for something a little bit more up to date from Tame Impala, Lost In Yesterday.

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0: What a tune that one is, from way back in the 70s, but still sounding so, so good today. That's a real thing with You to Me Are Everything. And before that one, we had Tame Impala with Lost in Yesterday. Okay, very, very shortly, we've got more fantastic, fantastic music for you coming up in the last segment of the show this hour. Going to go for a little bit of Ed Sheeran, but we also have the absolutely fabulous I Want You Back from Michael and the Jackson 5 coming up after this little break.
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2: 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Now, if I can't speak for myself, they'll speak for me. It's a weight off for all of us. Isn't it?
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Little Michael and the Jackson 5 there with I Want You Back. And before that one, we had Ed Sheeran with Bloodstream, all playing for you on Maritime. And I do have to say, the temperature is creeping up a little bit outside. It does look like it's clearing up a bit after the drizzly start today. It's currently about 20 degrees centigrade in and around Greenwich at the moment, so I don't want to jinx it, but it looks like a little bit of a better day now. Nearly time for the 11 a.m. news and weather update, but let's squeeze in a couple of bangers for you. So we're going to go for a little bit of Lola Young shortly with Messi, but first of all, a little bit of a guilty pleasure, this one. Going back to the 90s, this is a bit of a classic, but this is Roachford and Cuddly Toy.

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1: 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You're very informative about traffic jams, what roads are shut, events from Woolwich to Welling. Brilliant. Absolutely brilliant.
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0: taking us very, very smoothly to the 11 a.m. news and weather right here on Maritime. That was Messy from Lola Young, and before that one we had Roachford with Cuddly Toy. But we'll be right back on the other side of the news with more fantastic music. We've got a bit of Billie Eilish, a bit of Phil Collins, and a great tune from Everything But The Girl right after the news.
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12: Concerns are growing about the risks of rapidly developing AI tech. Liz Whittaker has more.
13: AI bosses are in agreement. Elon Musk and Sam Altman have backed a call from the leader of Anthropic for the artificial intelligence industry to slow down to give safety measures time to catch up. It's in response to an essay titled We Must Pace the Frontier by Dario Amodei, who says he's concerned that since this summer, AI has been advancing drastically faster. He's worried that within 6 to 12 months, it could be capable of leading a swarm that could take over the internet.
12: Donald Trump continues his visit to Ireland today. His support for Irish unification has prompted criticism from UK Conservatives and Unionists, while Sinn Féin has welcomed the comments. Reform UK has insisted its two crypto-billionaire donors want nothing in exchange for their combined £72 million gifts to the party. They're the largest donations in British political history. And Conor Benn's bid to claim the WBC welterweight crown from Ryan Garcia was ended inside two rounds in Las Vegas. That's the latest. From Radio News Hub, I'm Johnny Holmes.
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12: A cloudy and wet start in the south with heavy rain at times is turning drier as we move through the day. The north sees sunny spells, though it stays fresh. Highs of 22 degrees.
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big warm welcome back to the Brunch Show right here on Maritime and kicking off the next hour. That was Everything But The Girl with Missing. And before that one, we had Billie Eilish with Birds of a Feather. Okay, still got more fantastic songs for you, great music in the next hour. And also, I will be having a natter about, I've got a great survey of the week for you this week. It is about the joys of aging, the top three things that people moan about. Because I've been thinking about this, it's the poxy eyesight. What is that about? I've tell you, I've got to carry glasses for me nowadays because, you know, when you're just holding the phone further and further and further away from your eyes and it's finally happened where I do need to carry them with me. But anyway, that's coming up in the next segment of the show. But first of all, let's just play some more great songs for you. So we are going to go to absolute classics. Classic Noughties from Amy Winehouse very shortly. But first of all, Mr. Phil Collins with the absolutely fantastic In the Air Tonight.

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1: Whenever you turn us on, you're going to hear a great song. Just like this.

0: the late and great Amy Winehouse there with Back to Black. And before that one, we had Phil Collins with the classic In the Air Tonight. And be honest with me, were you miming along to the drums in that one when they all kick in? Anyway, very, very shortly, I did warn you, very shortly, we are going to be having that natter about the top three gripes about getting a little bit older. But we do also have some fantastic music. We are going to go for a little bit of Keane with Somewhere Only We Know, and also a big song from Sam Fender. We got Rain Me In queued up, all coming up right after this little break.
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7: Hi, Trevor Blackman here. Just dropped in to say I'm back this Sunday from midday. And as September ushers in a new series of the show, it's also Suicide Prevention Month. 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Then Becca Whitney is back, singer, songwriter, producer and champion of independent talent, with some exciting news. Oh, yes, indeedy. And 4 weeks after the death of Professor Jason Ardy, poet Wendy Roberts joins me for a difficult conversation about race, scrutiny, the media, and whether we build black excellence up only to tear it down. 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

Keen with Somewhere Only We Know. And before that one, we had Sam Fender with Rein Me In, all playing for you on Maritime. And I'll tell you, it's a blinding survey of the week for you this time. I did say earlier, it's finally happened. I've been, the eyesight, getting older, the eyesight, holding the phone further and further away from my eyes just so I can see everything. So I've got this survey about the three biggest complaints, three most common complaints about getting a little bit older. You're going to love some of these. So first of all, it comes in at number one. I'm going to go for the top down. Number one, we've got physical aches and mysterious injuries. And it expands on this. Listen to this one. They've got one of these ones. They've got the sleep injury. What is that about? Waking up. You've been asleep. Wake up with a random injury there. And it's also saying you get all these random joint noises in your knees. A lot of snaps and pops coming a bit more common. So anyway, that is the top one. They're number one. But number two, interesting one here. We've got the uninvited decline of metabolism. Yes, that is right. You heard it here. You know that. You're still doing everything. The same diet habits as when you were younger, but just suddenly you do put on the inevitable weight there. But this is my so it does come up. I'm not alone here, because number three, we have got the structural and sensory changes. There you go. So the first one of these they've got is reading vision. They say the inevitable need to hold menus at arm's length. That is so true. Well away. And my phone as well, it's like that. And you do need to start buying multiple pairs of reading glasses. That is where I'm at. But my favourite one out of these ones is under the structural and sensory changes bracket. It talks about random hair growth. Yeah, that is right. It's bad enough losing your hair on your head, but then you find random hair on your ears and your noses. There you go, the joys of getting older. And I'll tell you what, it happens so quickly, doesn't it? Because I was about to say we've got two great songs from young men coming up for you now with George Ezra and Harry Styles, but I've got to say, even George Ezra and Harry Styles are getting on a bit now. So anyway, enough of my yakking. We have got George Ezra, Green Green Grass. But first of all, here is Not So Young Now, Mr. Harry Styles. It's a great song. This is As It Was from Harry Styles.

0: Green Green Grass there from George Ezra. And before that one, we've been Mr. Harry Styles with As It Was. Time is 11:39 and you're listening to Maritime. Okay, coming up in the last segment of the show today, we've still got more fantastic tunes for you. We have got a little bit of Lewis Capaldi, a great tune from the Lighthouse family, some Olivia Dean, and an absolute stunning piece from Mick Hucknall and Simply Red coming up right after this.
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Olivia Dean with So Easy to Fall in Love there. And before that one, we had Mick Hucknall and Simply Red with For Your Babies, all playing for your maritime. Okay, and not far from the midday news and weather now, and of course the wonderful Trevor Blackman Now show. But we do have time to squeeze in a couple of great tunes for you. So we're going to keep with the mellow ones and go for a bit of Lewis Capaldi with Pointless. But first of all, let's go for a nice chilled one from the Lighthouse family, Ocean Drive.

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2: 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I take her water when she's thirsty.

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6: Two men have been charged following an anti-immigration protest in Portsmouth, while a teenage boy has been released on bail. 76-year-old Timothy Miller is accused of concealing his identity after police used special powers to restrict face coverings. David McNally, who's 33, faces charges of willful obstruction of a highway and attempted criminal damage. It comes after anti-migrant and anti-racism protesters faced off in the city centre on Saturday. AI bosses are worried about the rapid development of the industry. Liz Whittaker has more.
7: The boss of AI company Anthropic says the artificial intelligence industry should slow down its fast-moving developments to give safety measures time to catch up. Dario Amodei is warning the tech could be capable within 6 to 12 months of leading a swarm that could take over the entire internet.
6: Reform UK says two crypto billionaires who donated a combined £72 million to the party want nothing in return. The donations are the largest in British political history. And Elena Rybakina claimed her first US Open title at Flushing Meadows by defeating Aryna Sabalenka. That's the latest from Radio News Hub. I'm Johnny Holmes.
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6: A cloudy and wet start in the south, with heavy rain at times, is turning drier as we move through the day. The north sees sunny spells, though it stays fresh. Highs of 22 degrees.
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11: You cannot congratulate an arsonist for putting out the fire. So not only did we engage in the sacred actively, we benefited from it. We benefited so much so that there are buildings like this, this very building, that still bear the financial contribution of that forced labour.
12: I cannot describe the depths of my personal sorrow at the suffering of so many, as I continue to deepen my own understanding of slavery's enduring impact.
13: If slavery, the enslavement of our African ancestors, if it was lawful, if it breached international law, and if there should be some form of reparatory remedy.
14: We know what happened. Africans were taken, enslaved, sold, and exploited, and Britain profited. Then came abolition. In 1833, Parliament set aside £20 million to compensate slave owners for losing what they regarded as their property. That's estimated at around £17 billion today. The enslaved received nothing. And the historic government debt, which the borrowing was eventually consolidated, wasn't finally cleared until 2015. Yes, 2015, 16 years ago. Now Jamaica is asking King Charles to refer three fundamental legal questions to the Privy Council. Was the enslavement of Africans lawful? Did it amount to a crime against humanity? And does Britain have an obligation to provide a remedy for the consequences? We recognise the Holocaust. We remember Bosnia. We don't need history rewritten before we recognise human suffering. So why should slavery be different? Why must black people keep proving that historical injustices deserve repair? Reparations aren't about rewriting yesterday. They're about acknowledging what happened, repairing what remains, and finally asking Britain to settle its account with history. But hey, that's just my thoughts on this very interesting week. Welcome, Trevor here. Yes, I'm back with a whole new season of community insight and global conversations that matter for a Sunday afternoon. What a break I had in August. I'll tell you more. Do not worry. But I'm back. This week on the show, suicide prevention and the pressures behind crisis. Becca Whitney championing independent music and the death of Professor Jason Ardy. Oh yes, there's a lot of conversations today, important ones. So moving at pace, but never without purpose. This is Trevor Blackman now. I'm back. So let's get to it.
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16: My job is to somehow make them curious enough or persuade them by hook or crook to get more aware of themselves and where they came from and what they are into and what is already there, and just to bring it out. This is what compels me to compel them. And I will do it by whatever.

0: 1964, Dusty Springfield, summer is over. It is indeed, but it keeps wanting to hold on. Don't you see that? It keeps wanting to hold on. And we love it for it. We love it for it. How's your summer? How was it? Top of the day, it's me, Trevor Blackman. Good to be back here at Maritime Radio. Hope you're well. And yeah, like I said, how was the summer? I had a good one, really, really good one. Caught up with Felipe, was in Washington, D.C. Never been to Washington, never been, really like it. Well, I like the jazz. I didn't realise the history of the jazz. Oh, my God. Anyway, absolutely amazing. And, of course, I know a lot of you were haters of the heat. We talked about it during the summer, but I loved it all. So that's all I'm going to say. Real pleasure to be back with you for a whole new season on a Sunday afternoon. So, look, lots on the show, so let's get to it. This is Maritime Radio's award-winning community talk show that shines light on and gives voice to London and the world's diverse community in action. It's a show that plays the tracks from my collection. Got some good ones. You heard Dusty. Got some real good ones for you today. But not the headline news, as it's a packed show. So look, coming up on the show today.
1: I came from the Ivory Coast. Being in the US was a big dream.
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1: My friend's wife called me to say, your building is burning. I'm trying to call my husband.
3: We didn't know who was there.
4: We are still here, and we retain the memory of them.
5: Everybody's notion of the restaurant changed. It became ours.
6: We weren't just co-workers. It was a family.
7: These are the kind of stories that you remember. There will never be anything like Windows in the World.
0: Before, too, we open the door on a new documentary, Top of the World, which remembers the immigrant workers behind the World Trade Center's legendary restaurant. The lives they built, the 79 colleagues they lost on September 11th, and a story of survival, community, and humanity that deserves to be remembered beyond the tragedy. Democracy Now! Has that, like I said, just before, too. Also,
8: they set out to destroy me. My professional integrity they stole. As they created doubt and suspicion, I resigned from my professor role. Like a heat-seeking missile with their target in sight, they incited the most devastating destruction over my life. A lens that could no longer see all the goodness in me, deliberately portraying a false narrative of me, which was relentless and eventually brought me down to my knees.
0: After 4 weeks after the death of Professor Jason Ardi, poet Wendy Roberts joins me for a difficult conversation about scrutiny, race, the media, and whether we build black excellence up only to tear it down. Plus,
9: and this idea of having a radio show that supports marginalised talent, that tells the story of indie artists who are doing it for themselves and breaking through the system, breaking through the challenges, whether that be motherhood, whether that be being a gay woman, whether that be being an artist of colour, whether that be being older.
0: In this hour, Becca Whitney is back, singer, songwriter, producer and champion of independent talent. And she's taking over the show once a month this auto. Yes, indeedy. We'll spill the tea, like I said, in this hour. Don't worry. But first,
10: we can't always know when somebody is struggling, but we can all be better at asking, listening, and helping someone find the right support.
0: A young person walks into A&E in crisis, but their story didn't start at A&E. It might have started with a moment online, a photograph, a bully, a need to fit in. And for adults, the pressure may look different. A bill unpaid, a job lost, a home that doesn't feel secure, a relationship falling apart. Different generations, different pressures, but sometimes the same feeling. I can't cope. So during Suicide Prevention Month, perhaps prevention means looking earlier, beyond the diagnose, beyond how someone presents, and what's happening in their everyday life. And asking a simple question before crisis arrives. Are you okay? Are you really okay? Joining me now is our resident psychiatrist and doctor, Dr. Chesney, to talk through some of these points, and I think also have some clear advice for anyone who is struggling at this time. Dr. Chesney, how are you? Welcome back to the show.
3: I'm good, thank you, Trevor. Thank you for having me. And I'm so glad that we're talking about this. It's so important and it's so good that there is something called a National Prevention, Suicide Prevention Month.
0: Absolutely, absolutely. So, Dr. Chesney, are we sometimes treating the crisis rather than asking what happened in someone's life to bring them there?
3: Yes, I think that's what it comes to. What happens a lot of the time, why suicide gets missed, is because we are missing the actual crisis before it even happens. Like you said, prevention. I do believe prevention is better than cure. Mm-hmm. And yes, even with suicide, sometimes there are telltale signs where we can pick up before someone's getting to a crisis, and we are missing clues that this young person or this adult may be going through such a difficult time and they just need some help.
0: Absolutely. And I want to look at children, particularly as the schools started back last week. Children, young people have just, as I said, returned to school. Alongside the normal pressures of school, though, you and I both know they're navigating social media, in some cases online bullying, the whole issue around body image and the constant pressure to kind of fit in. How much is that affecting their mental health? We all see the stats. We see how more young people are presenting at A&E with mental health crises. What should parents and schools be looking for earlier so we avoid all of that?
3: Yes, I think you hit it on the nail there with young children. They are faced with the day-to-day pressures, the studies, the need to perform and to have this good academic scores, you know, the need to maybe go to university and college and excel in different areas, not just academics. So there is a lot of pressures. And in addition, bullying, online bullying and social media, difficulties in relationships. And yes, what we need to do is identify with children what exactly are their day-to-day struggles. I think an important thing is communication, because children are spending a lot of time on their gadgets, either for work purposes and also for leisure. They're not getting a chance to speak to anyone. And this is actually what my 17-year-old told me the other day. He told me this is what the difficulty and what he thinks young people need is the ability to express themselves, because they're not getting a chance to talk to anyone. Mm-hmm. So even with their parents, even with their teachers, people around them, because life is so fast-paced, they're not getting a chance to actually communicate. And like you said, you know, are you really okay? How are you doing? Mm-hmm. You know, and it's okay for young people to say, I'm not okay. And it's okay to say that and to ask for help. I think this is where we need to sort of improve the awareness, is that they can ask for help. They can improve the communication. They need to speak to someone about their feelings. Because what happens when we bottle our feelings in, we end up exploding, and then it can cause some more disastrous consequences.
0: And it's not even exploding, it's sitting in silence in many ways. You know, it's that young person at the back of the classroom who's not saying something, which is why I always say, are you okay? Are you really okay? It's that follow-up. But it's also, I like about what you said about communication, it's about knowing that you can communicate. So back in the day, probably in our era, we had the school assemblies, we had people come in and say very clearly, if something had happened to a pupil, the head teacher or the head of year would be saying, look, if you need to, you can speak to us about X and Y. But I think before you get to that tragic point where something's happened to a pupil or something in the community, schools need to be saying more or less at every assembly or every gathering, you know, if you need to talk to us about something, you can. You see the posters on the wall, they're not just there just for decoration. We mean it. So if there's a trusted adult, a trusted teacher, if you can't feel you can talk to your parents, talk to us. And I think we need to get that communication to schools, but also to parents as well. Again, kids are in the bedroom not talking about stuff because some parents aren't asking the question, what happened today? How are you feeling? Are you really okay? And I think that message needs to be told as well. Is it just me trying to navigate, trying to, you know, be everything to everyone? I don't know. What do you think?
3: No, you are correct. And I think I liked what you said about it at school, where there is a trusted adult. Because what the thought that came in my head was that a lot of the time it's that fear of actually asking for help. They're scared. They might have their pride. They may think that it's not okay to ask anyone for help. But we need to normalize these things. You know, Oprah spoke about mental health and she said we need to normalize these things. We need to normalize these things so that people can ask for help. They can reach out. They don't have to be scared or frightened. And likewise with parents, they need to be the ones to communicate with the young ones, with their children. As you said, they're in their room. Go and speak to them. Find out how was their day. Find a way of communicating with them. Even if it's not just like having a conversation, maybe getting on their level, you know, trying maybe doing something that they like doing. I know some people might play games with their children. I'm not someone that plays like gaming in that sense, but I'll still be curious and still want to know what they're doing. Like, you know, if my son's playing a game, I want to know what he's doing and I'll try and get engaged in it. So I think it's about trying to get onto their level. Get interested in what they like to do and plan activities around that, or take them out for, you know, when people are more relaxed and they're more happy, when you take them out for a meal or just grab a drive-through or maybe just go to the park for a walk.
0: Yeah.
3: And in those instances, then start a casual conversation. So it doesn't have to be like an interrogation.
0: Absolutely.
3: You know, it can be something casual, and then you'll start to see the young person is more relaxed, more at ease, and more amenable to the conversation and to opening up.
0: I love that. I want to move from young people to adults, and the pressure changes in certain ways, but they don't disappear. For instance, for adults, housing insecurity, cost of living, work, relationships, debt, loneliness. When those pressures start piling up, how can they affect someone's mental health, particularly when they're trying to carry on as normal? Because you have that thing, and it's not just men, it's women as well. I've got to hold everything together. I don't want to talk about these things. You know, the letters are piling up on the door, these everyday pressures. How can we, and there's someone I know right now who's listening to this where this applies to them. What is it we need to do to help? How can we start to open up those conversations, not just as family members, but as friends, as colleagues as well, or as the child to the parent? And, you know, children take on a lot nowadays. You know, in many ways, sometimes the children are the parents. But how can we help adults who are building up these pressures to the point where they're thinking, you know what, it's not worth it anymore. Life's not worth it. I want to take my own life.
3: Yes, I think that's really a difficult position to be in. And that's what we want to prevent with Suicide Prevention Month. So having conversations like these, having this awareness talk, educating people about it is important. What you're saying was correct, because Samaritans, 160,000 people contacted Samaritans in 1 year. And the reason was, majority of the reason was because of finances, because of relationships, and because of unemployment. And then we talk about males, 3 out of 4 males, there's a higher rate of males committing suicide than females because they don't want to talk about it, because it's not macho to talk about your feelings. So yes, again, it all boils down to identifying the telltale signs. There's no one telltale sign that someone's going to commit suicide, because Trevor, they could look like you and me. They could be having a normal life. They could be going out. They could be helping others. They could be going to work. They could be having an amazing holiday. So it's not necessarily the person you think that's going to commit suicide will commit suicide. They could have it all together. And then in that moment, they may do something which obviously they lose their lives. Yes. So it's about identifying maybe in people around you, be more observant. If there's someone, a colleague, a friend, a relative, a confidant, your partner, there's a change, or child, there's a change in behavior, you know, a drastic change in behavior. They're becoming more irritable, more withdrawn. They may or may not have an underlying mental illness, and they may not be engaging with their services or taking their medications. They may be more prone prone to addiction, to maybe taking substances to cope with, or they may be drinking more alcohol. So there are some telltale signs, subtle signs. And then also when you communicate with them, they could be telling you something, that things are not right. So it's important that we listen. And then the other thing is, in those cases, then we need to get them the help. So stay calm, be reassuring, but get them the help. Contact a health professional, a GP, because a lot of the times they won't be the ones, Trevor, that will want to get the help. Get them the social services help, like Citizens Advice Bureau, to do with their bills, to do with their, you know, unemployment. You know, get them that housing, you know, support and services. 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
0: I like what you said there, because that's the frightening thing, that there could be someone who looks like they've got it together, okay? They come into work, they laugh with you, with your friends, or they're looking after the kids, everything looks absolutely fine, but privately they're struggling. And you talked about some of those telltale signs. But also, this is the thing, because I know you say you can make that referral, but in that moment you want to have a conversation. How do you start the conversation without coming across as if you're seriously worried and frightening them? Do you know what I mean? When you, it's hard. And I've been in this situation with a friend who presented really, really well, but I just had a sense, and I say it was a spiritual thing. And you talk about, there's these just telltale signs, sometimes because you know somebody so well that you know when something's off, you know when they're putting on an act, but you're having to think, how do I start that conversation, okay, without them closing up, kind of like ignoring it or trying to like move on to another conversation. It's hard to start when you feel it. Can you understand? It's like, I knew there was something wrong with him. To the outside world, he was fine, but my spirit said, it spoke to me. And I think there's people who are listening today often have that. How do you start a conversation like that when you know there's something, without it turning into, what do you mean? There's nothing wrong with me. Da, da, da, da, da, da. And that's how it did start, actually.
3: Yeah, exactly. That's, I mean, that was good that you had that gut intuition and you knew that person well enough. So it's so important to trust your gut intuition, and also to be willing to be that person, to ask and to communicate with that person, because a lot of the times people don't do anything because they're scared to say the wrong thing. But there isn't a right or wrong way of approaching it.
0: Right.
3: I think the first thing I said earlier is just be calm, provide some reassurance, and be there to listen. I think for me, it's a question of just listening.
0: Right.
3: I think if that person knows that you say something to the effect that I'm here for you, or, you know, whatever's happening, you know, I can see there may be something you want to talk about, it, I'm here for you. Just telling them that alone.
0: No, it's true. And that's how I was. And that's why I started. Are you okay? Are you really okay? And I don't know what it is, but something is telling me everything's not right with you. Seriously, talk to me. And it's about not being afraid to do that. I don't do people pleasing. Okay. That's not who I am. I think a lot of people do people pleasing. I care. If I care and I love you, I'm going to, and if that means me being the bad guy in your eyes, I'm going to be the bad guy, but I'm doing it because I really care. And I think that's the message we need to say to people. If you feel something, ask. If you feel you're not the right person, ask someone else. But don't ever just leave that person when you know there's something not quite right. Do you know what I mean? I think that's the key thing.
3: I think the key thing, and I'm glad that you spoke to that person, and that person as well, I'm sure.
0: Yes.
3: So thankfully, how it needs to be. We need to be calm in those situations. Absolutely. Don't panic. I think if you start to panic and you start to fumble, then that person's going to sense it, and then it might affect the communication. But I think if you're calm and reassuring, and you provide the opportunity to listen to that person and just say that you are there to help them and support them, no matter what, you're not there to judge them, you know, then a person will open up. 99% of the chances that person will open up.
0: Absolutely.
3: And I think even if you're still in that situation and the person's not opening up, I think spend some time with that person again. Do something, try and maybe distract them, do something different. And maybe then once they're more relaxed, once they feel a lot calmer, because they might also be quite anxious and afraid and terrified to even talk about what they're feeling. You know, they might have pride. They might be thinking, how is this person going to judge me? How can I tell someone that I'm not okay? I'm not well. I want to commit suicide. I've been having these thoughts of wanting to kill myself. And one in four people have suicidal thoughts. It's common.
0: Yeah, and I think it's about keep checking in, as I did. It's about just checking in, not to feel like you're bombarding them and getting them claustrophobic, but just checking in. It's the text, it's the odd phone call. Just say, I did this today, and it's got nothing to do with them. Say, oh, God, I needed to tell you this, you know, so I thought I'd just call you. It's just checking in and finding different ways. Look, time's running out, but I want to stay with this finally. For somebody listening right now who could be struggling or worried about someone they love, what should they do today, right now? What telephone numbers, websites, services can they contact today if they're worried about someone or even themselves?
3: I think if you know someone that's going through a difficult time having suicidal thoughts, or if you are someone that's struggling, I think it's important to know you don't need to have your whole journey, your whole life mapped out. You don't need to know all the answers. All you need to know about and care about is this moment and the moment you're in. And you need to have a bit of hope that there is help out there. And we have a lot of helpline numbers and a lot of organizations like your GPs, doctors, mental health services, you know, nurses, healthcare professionals, therapists, counselors, social workers. So we have a lot of people in the community as well, like your community center, Trevor, that does amazing work. Mm-hmm. So there's so many different services that can help. But yes, contacting an organization like Mind, contacting Samaritans. The number for Samaritans is 116123, and it's a free helpline number available 24/7. Evidence has shown that Mind and both Samaritans have helped thousands, if not millions of people through difficult times. So make sure you ask for help. It's okay not to be okay. And if you are struggling, don't be scared to pick up the phone, send that message, call someone, or go and make that appointment to get that professional help.
0: Absolutely. I'm also going to add to that people can email trevorblackmannow@gmail.com. That's trevorblackmannow@gmail.com. Dr. Chesney's here. And particularly if there's some real serious cases, we're willing to support and find the funding for Dr. Chesney to do some one-to-ones with anyone as well. So that's trevorblackmannow@gmail.com. As always, Dr. Chesney, thank you for coming on the show. This is a really important conversation, and more conversations as we get closer to Christmas, which is a time when a lot of people actually decide, I can't cope. This is not for me. It could be because of historic relationships with family, etc. So I really want to have a show just before Christmas where we talk about some of the issues and maybe have some people on the show as well who've come through that journey of, I don't want to be here, but I made a choice that it was better to be here. But what was that thing that turned? Yeah. And if that's you, if you would like to be on that show again, trevorblackmannow@gmail.com. That's trevorblackmannow@gmail.com. Dr. Chesney, thank you for coming on the show today.
3: Thank you, Trevor, for having me. And just to say, the NHS number is 111111.
0: If anything in that conversation affected you, please don't sit with it alone. As Dr. Chesney says, you can call the Samaritans free on 116 123. Also, Mind on 0300 102 1234. And for urgent mental health support, do call NHS on 111. And if anyone, or if it's you, you feel in immediate danger, call 999 or go to A&E. Most importantly, talk to somebody, a friend, a family member, a professional. You don't have to, as Dr. Chesney says, you don't have to face a crisis alone. All of those details are across our website, maritimeradio.co.uk, right now. Still ahead, Becca Whitney is back, singer, songwriter, producer, and champion of independent talent. And she's taken over this show once a month, starting this month. And we spill the tea next.
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13: Remember this. When you step over my door sill, you've been raised. You know the difference between right and wrong. Do right. Don't let anybody raise you and make you change. And remember this, you can always come home.
0: Hey, welcome back. It's Trevor Blackman here with Trevor Blackman Now till 2 o'clock. After me, though, you've got Showtime on Sunday with the wonderful Stephen Clark. At three, it's the Weekly Rundown with Ben Hopkinson. And at five, it's Bob's 60s Splash. Now, some people want a place in the music industry. My guest now is a person building places for everybody else. Singer, songwriter, presenter, producer, music manager. She's performed from London Pride to Amsterdam Pride, fronted Jada Funk, released her own music, and founded A Cappella 360, helping independent and marginalized artists find their voice, develop their craft, and importantly, own their journey. Because talent isn't always the problem. Sometimes it's getting somebody to simply open the door. And over the next 3 months, Becca Whitney is opening another one, taking over this show. Oh, yes, indeedy. Once a month to introduce us to artists we should know, but we don't. We're about to. But first, let's meet the woman herself. Singer, songwriter, presenter, producer, music manager, Becca Whitney, who I spoke to on Friday.
9: Wow, what an introduction. Thank you, Trevor.
0: It's all true.
9: I feel like an imposter right now.
0: No imposter syndrome. This is you, seriously. Like I said in the intro, you wear a lot of hats. Singer, songwriter, presenter, producer, manager and founder of A Cappella 360. Where did your relationship with music begin? And when did it change from something you loved into something you just knew you had to build your whole life around?
9: Oh my God, from very young. My relationship with music, I sort of about 5 years old, those kind of my earliest memories of writing a song. And it was a bit of a sad beginning because the person that introduced me to music was a person that actually ended up abusing me as a child. And so my bond with music for a long time, I think, especially kind of growing up, was very complicated. I loved to sing and I loved to write, and it was the thing that helped me make sense of the world. But it also came from a very confusing beginning. Mm-hmm. And then as I got older, it's always been the constant. It's been the friend. It's been the enemy at times. It's been the things that has helped me make sense of the world when it really isn't making sense. It's been the thing that when my mental health has not been great, it's the thing that's kept me holding on. But strangely, for most of my life, it's never been the thing that I was able to kind of monetize and make the thing that it was me, you know? I always had to have another job alongside. I worked in local government for a very, very long time. Music was a thing that I did as a hobby. And I think it wasn't until probably about 15 years ago, I had a lot of personal crises and the world came tumbling down, that I decided that I was going to do music full time. I was going to shoot my shot and walk the artist path. And I did. And I was a starving artist. And then I became a working artist. And then I found the Jada Funk Collective, which was kind of learning about function bands and going out on the gigging circuit and doing weddings and festivals and anywhere you could get on a stage, basically, to make a bit of money. But songwriting was always the dream. And it's funny because as much as it's always been the dream, I think it was the thing that I ran from the most, actually putting my own stuff out.
0: And why do you think you ran for it? You've talked very honestly and openly about your first introduction to music and how confusing that was, because you were abused. So on one hand, there was this beautiful thing, you had a voice, obviously someone was recognizing you because of your talent, but at the same time they're recognizing you for your talent, but equally they're abusing you. They're using that as a hook in to do things they shouldn't be doing. And then there's that, who am I? And what is my relationship with this? So you know you've got the voice, but you also know there's a cathartic thing with music that helps you heal, that helps you get out that scream, that anger, that frustration, but also love. And that's in the songwriting, not just the performing. And it's interesting that you say the songwriting is something you've run away from, because the performance is someone you can just pretend to be in that moment. And tell me if I'm wrong about this. So I'm interested to know why you ran and what allowed you to walk back into it and embrace it.
9: I think those early experiences, unfortunately, were not my only negative experiences with music. Kind of growing up, it was a very male-dominated environment. And when you come from a low socioeconomic background and you don't have the money to throw in things and you're reliant on favours and people giving you access, and you're a pretty young woman in a male-dominated environment who doesn't have much technical knowledge about music, you're very reliant on other people. And I found myself in some situations, you know, and I think there's definitely a very deep tie with life experiences and that trying to ultimately express myself. And those environments were unsafe, so I wasn't able to express myself without it coming at a cost. And then I had children of my own. So I stepped away from music for a little while. And then I had children of my own. And it ignited something in me that how can I be a mum and teach my children that they need to follow their dreams and when I'm not following my own. And so that kicked me back into music. And on that journey, I got involved with some producers up in Manchester. And Nightgeist was born, which was a house EDM group. And so that was about 10 years ago now. And we got right stuck in and released a single called Some Kind of Feeling, which I think you're going to play for us a little bit later today. And that ended up being a real hit for us. We spent quite a lot of money in terms of the studio time and the marketing and, you know, all the stuff that goes on behind the scenes. And for the boys, it didn't bring enough of a return for what we'd invested. For me, it was amazing. I was like, wow, we've just had this massive track. We've been played on all the radio stations. Like, I'm there. This is
0: this is the beginning. Hollywood, here I come, honey. Amen.
9: But the boys were in a completely different perspective from mine, so they kind of stepped away. But for me, it gave me that validation that this is I can do this. I can actually do this. I can do this successfully. And that was about 10 years ago when I made the decision to kind of leave my long-time job in local government. I wasn't very well, was struggling. I was in a job that involved, you know, also a lot of trauma. I worked in children's services, carrying enough of my own, but then also working in a field that, you're dealing with other people's crises all day long as well. and I just decided, you know, I'm going to go for it. And so, as I said, I was a starving artist for a little while, and then I discovered the sort of function bands and I met the Jada Funk. And from there, it kind of just evolved to everything being about music, and I've never really gone back to a day job from there. Well, what I realised is that as I'm getting older, the yeses were getting fewer. The opportunities were getting less. And just when I was getting into my stride, you know, getting into a point where the past is no longer defining who I am, and I've had a moment of realization that actually I can do this as a job.
0: But you're comfortable in your own skin as well. You may say, Trevor, no, but this is just a sense. You're no longer doing the people pleasing, you're pleasing yourself.
9: Yes.
0: Yeah.
9: And I would say that was a whole journey of life and learning. You know, I think you have to go through the dark times. You have to go through the traumas and go in order to understand yourself. You know, they might knock you off your path for a while, but I was very lucky that I didn't stay there. I was able to look enough inside and make enough changes within myself to not stay in that kind of victim mode or feeling done onto. In fact, it's propelled me to do more. It's propelled me to help people, for people to never have to feel like they're alone or feeling that dark space, or, you know, that there isn't a helping hand.
0: And you're helping... you're helping people, sorry, but you're helping people with Acapella 360, you're getting into your stride, but you're also saying to yourself, but I'm no longer that 27-year-old back then, do you know? Really? And those opportunities, and like you said it earlier on, you know, I was that pretty girl. You're still pretty, by the way, so you're pretty attractive.
3: Thank you.
0: but you're no longer 27, you know? We all get old, we get older, and then we think, oh my God, are those opportunities still there for me? You know, can I dream? And I always go, yes, you bloody well can. Yes, you bloody well can dream. Yeah. But it's hard to stay, to say that and believe it and do something about it. And I think you're in that stage right now. But what for me is the bridge that allowed you to get there? It's okay saying it. Yeah?
9: Yeah, I would say so. I'd say 2023 was a pivotal year for me. Before that year, I was in that mindset of thinking that am I too old to do this? Is it too hard to try and do this now? And was thinking about other things and was quite comfortable doing the function band and singing other people's songs and prancing around on stage and, you know, still getting that incredible interaction and raising the vibration of a room that, you know, that was enough, I guess, for me at that time. So I thought, or maybe I just kind of giving up a little bit, I think. And then in 2023, life massively changed. I had a really big heart attack after a gig that left me with a stent and a diagnosis of heart disease, which means that it's much harder to prance around on stage 4 nights a week. But really kind of made me zero in on what it means in the music industry if you are struggling with health issues, if you are a little bit older, especially as a woman, if you're neurodivergent, if you're LGBT, if you're an artist of colour. And I'd kind of been playing around with Acapella for about a year before that, but not really putting my all into it. And then after 2023, something just changed. And I knew that I was supposed to follow this dream, that there was no reason why I couldn't be a songwriter. It was myself. All right, the world might be telling you, but ultimately it was me telling myself that I couldn't do things. And once I changed that perspective, because I met death and I came out on the other side of it, I was no longer scared of anything. There were no limiting beliefs anymore. And just having that realization, like, that for so long, it was actually me telling me that I couldn't do these things. Yes, there are outside influences, but ultimately it's self.
0: Yeah.
9: And the things that I've done since 2023, Jeff, have been absolutely mental. Like, I always wanted to put on my own events before that. I'd never done my own events before that. Since then, I've done, I think, 8 boat parties on the Thames with my brand, Live on the Thames, which is about showcasing indie artists. I've done probably at least 75 live labs, which is a open mic, curated open mic night where we showcase at least 10 indie artists, and we've done it across different venues across London.
0: That's I've been are amazing.
9: 3.5 years now that's been going for. And then now obviously the new manifestation, which is the Songwriter Supper Club. So since 2023, I have been determined to make space for myself, but by making set space for myself, it enables me to make space for others. And I want to shift the paradigm in this industry. I want to blow those glass ceilings. And I think that's happening, actually. I think we're having a bit of a revolution as a society around music about
0: I think we are. And I think it's like that, you know, the whole kind of 60s, 70s, and 70s kind of like that whole kind of punk vibe and funk vibe as well, disco to funk, yeah? I think that's where we are. And you could be anything. So you can be Bootsy Collins, okay? You can. You can be David Bowie if you want to, okay? You can even be Lionel Richie if you want to. But there's something happening, do you know? And that's all those different genres, or different ages, whoever you look like. I love what you have in your press releases when you talk about marginalised communities, LGBT+. And now I love the fact that we're also saying, you know, people of a certain age. Do you know? People of a certain age.
9: The talent should be the only access key, right, Trevor? Talent should be the only access
0: key. Absolutely. I love that. Yes, yes, yes, yes. So now you're believing in you as well as bringing other people. But the key thing for me is you're believing in you. You said, you know,

0: I always say things happen for a reason, okay?
1: 100%. I'm living my life 2.0 now. I don't look at, that might sound crazy, but I
0: No,
1: don't look at the heart
0: same.
1: attack as a bad event. I look at it now. It was a rebirth. It was a reset. It was a turned everything around and changed the trajectory of what I was doing with my life and pushed me to do the things that I've wanted to do in the back of my head, but have been too scared to do. It took away all of that fear
0: So
1: and made
0: tell
1: it
0: me,
1: reality now.
0: exactly. So tell me the moment where you were either on stage, you were at home, you were writing, you had the chill to say, yes, I've not just said it. It's different saying it and coming up, and we come this rebirth and we're like, now we're ready, we're full of energy. And that's the first one. But then we've got to step to do something. And when we get the chill to, yes, was there a moment where that solidified abso-bloody-lutely this was a rebirth for a reason? What was that moment? Can you remember
1: It
0: it?
1: was the day I decided to do the first boat party. That was a huge step. I was going big or going home. So remember, I've never done an event before. And now I'm going to have a boat party on the Thames. Like, I'm sort of 5 months after having a heart attack.
0: Was it 5 months, honey? Oh, you did not mess around. You did not mess around.
1: I didn't. And
0: Good.
1: I would say that that's one thing that still, I'm not sure if that's a trauma response, or I'm not sure if that's a true ignition, is that the drive in me to get things done
0: Done, yeah.
1: and the awareness of time that I was so oblivious to before. And now I'm just aware that there are so many things and so little time, and I've got things to do.
0: And you have. We're going to talk about your singing, your artistry in a moment. And then we're going to play, as you said, that hit way back when, EDM styly. But I want to talk about, you've took over the show before, and we've loved you for it. But now we're saying, let's do something regular. Let's build up to something. And I'm going to surprise people in a couple of weeks with something that I've done in part of my company. It's coming soon. Do not worry. And you're going to be on the journey with me. But tell people what they can expect on these monthly takeovers. You're going to take over this month, end of this month, September. You're taking over end of October, and you're taking over end of November. That's what we've got scheduled for this year. Dot, dot, dot, dot, dot, dot. What can people expect, though?
1: I would say I'm a firm believer in the power of manifestation and this idea of having a radio show that supports marginalized talent, that tells the story of indie artists who are doing it for themselves and breaking through the system, breaking through the challenges, whether that be motherhood, whether that be being a gay woman, whether that be being an artist of color, whether that be being older. Also, people who are in the industry who are helping to shift that paradigm. So, from different organizations who are thinking more forward thinking, who are opening access, who are creating platforms. I want to create a show that tells their story.
0: And
1: And
0: what's the show
1: that's
0: going to be called? What's the show going to be called?
1: it's called Indie Avenue. And it is coming to Maritime Radio on the 27th of September.
0: Oh, you're so professional. I love that.
1: That was my radio voice
0: That was your
1: trying.
0: vein, but I like that. I like that. So yes, it's going to be taken over the last hour from 1 o'clock, and of course people can replay it as well. They know how to do all of that. I'm really excited for this because I don't know who's coming on. I'm literally going to be a listener. I'm just going to be a listener. I love this. But will we get a chance to hear some of you? Because I talked about owning ourselves, and I talked about now you've realized as an artist. What about me as well? I'm a singer, I'm a songwriter. So therefore, are we going to hear some of your stuff on Indie
1: Absolutely.
0: Avenue? Yes?
1: Absolutely. Yes. Why not? Why not?
0: Can I say, kind of semi-executive producer because it's within my show, I want to hear some of you.
1: We will make this happen. We will make this
0: Yeah?
1: happen. I mean, I've been on a journey for the last year and a half in terms of honing my songwriting skills because I'm working on an album, which is very exciting. So I've been collaborating with some other songwriters, but I've also been learning music production. So I'm doing a course with a wonderful CIC called We Are the Unheard, which champions women in music, to teach them music production because I wanted to be in a space where I was able to take control of my power and I wasn't reliant on anybody else to create my sound for me.

0: or to interpret what I'm hearing in my head. And that's not just about safety, that's just about my own artistry and my own expression, and being able to learn how to do that for myself. So I've been on that journey. I'm writing a lot, I'm going in the studio, which is quite exciting. I'm being mentored under the Ivers Academy, so I'm on a 6-month mentoring program called Copilot, where I've got an incredible songwriter who is mentoring me and pushing me to do all of these things. So I now have a Becca Whitney TikTok page, which is an interesting experience in itself.
1: You're getting down with the youth, darling. I mean, I've got my counsellor page because they said you need to be out there. We're like, please, I don't know how to manage all of that. I've got someone doing that for me. Bloody hell. Do you know what I mean? I'm of a certain age. Oh, but that's good. That's good. Look, oh God, we're running out of time. Look, okay, so remind people when the Indie Avenue is coming on, and then I want to play the track. It's from way back when. This is where you said, yes, I've made it. It's some kind of feeling. And we're going to play that in a moment. But first, remind people when they can listen to you, when the takeover, the first takeover is.
0: So Indie Avenue is coming to take over the Trevor Blackman show on the 27th of September. I will hopefully see lots of you then, or hear lots of you then. What's the euphemism when it's radio?
1: they will be there on the journey with you. They'll be listening. Do not worry. Look, Becca, I can't wait. You're going to be coming back on just before November as well, before you do the last one for the year. But we may have to go into a Christmas special. I'm not quite sure. We
0: haven't talked about that.
1: I am tempting you. I'm saying it now. So we'll have to have a conversation. But for now, though, introduce your song. And please, darling, just remember you are the best thing in your life. I know you've got kids and all of that, but if you don't believe in you, nobody else, honey, will. Okay, and you are taking people with you, but I want you to ensure you take yourself where you know you're supposed to be as well. Okay,
0: if I don't open the door, Trevor, I can't let them through, can I?
1: Amen to that. Introduce your song, honey. Go for it.
0: So this is Night Geist and Some Kind of Feeling.

0: tonight, guys, with Some Kind of Feeling featuring the wonderful Becca Whitney. Got to thank Becky for being on the show and being so open with us. Some of what Becca shared was deeply personal, so if anything in that conversation affected you, do please remember you don't have to carry it alone. As I mentioned earlier, we've put support information on our Maritime website right now, including details of Mind and Samaritans, so please use it if you need to. And get ready for Becca to take over on the 27th of September. Can't wait. So look, that's it for the first hour of the show. But before two, we open the door on the new documentary, Top of the World, remembering the immigrant workers behind the World Trade Center's legendary restaurant, their lives, their community, and their loss. A story that deserves to be remembered 25 years later. But after one, 4 weeks after the death of Professor Jason Ardi, poet Wendy Roberts joins me for a difficult conversation about race, scrutiny, the media, and how we treat black excellence. So please, join us for that conversation after the 1 o'clock news.
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4: Police in Portsmouth have charged a 76-year-old man with concealing his identity at an anti-immigration protest after warning they'd use special powers to arrest demonstrators wearing face coverings. Anti-migrant and anti-racism protesters faced off in the city centre yesterday. A 33-year-old man's also been charged with willful obstruction of a highway and attempted criminal damage, and a teenager who was arrested has been released on bail. Concerns are growing about the risks of rapidly developing AI tech. Liz Whittaker has more.
5: It's in response to an essay titled We Must Pace the Frontier by Dario Amodei, who says he's concerned that since this summer, AI has been advancing drastically faster. Given the rate of developments, he's worried that within 6 to 12 months, it could be capable of leading a swarm that could take over the entire internet. Musk simply said, Dario is right on X.
4: And Prime Minister Andy Burnham is taking part in the Great North Run to raise money for a homelessness charity. That's the latest from Radio News Hub. I'm Johnny Holmes.
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4: A cloudy and wet start in the south with heavy rain at times is turning drier as we move through the day. The north sees sunny spells, though it stays fresh. Highs of 22 degrees.
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7: My job is to somehow make them curious enough or persuade them by hook or crook to get more aware of themselves and where they came from and what they are into and what is already there, and just to bring it out. This is what compels me to compel them, and I will do it by whatever means necessary.

0: tune, isn't it? Tune, 1989, Sleep Talk, Alison Williams. Yes, indeedy. I was breaking some shapes when I was in Washington. Oh, my dear, such a tune. I was like, I'm going to play that when I come back. Welcome to the final hour of the show. I know, it's gone quick, hasn't it? It's Trevor here, Trevor Blackman now, Maritime Radio's official, should I say, a community talk show that shines light on and gives voice to London and the world's diverse community in action. We've got some guests for you lined up that really just, yeah, touched my heart. When I was in America, I spoke to an individual who's going to be coming on the show. I was out there for the 63rd anniversary of the March on Washington. Do you remember, of course, Martin Luther King's famous speech, I Have a Dream? So I was there, Lincoln Memorial, thousands of people. It was, yeah, really inspiring. I met some interesting people and I said, could you come on the show? And they went, yes. So we're going to have them on the show over the coming weeks and months. Can't wait for that. Really, really can't. Stay ahead, because after me, at 2 o'clock, you've got Showtime and Sundays with Stephen Clark. At 3, the Weekly Rundown with Ben Hopkinson. At 5, it's Bob's 60s Splash. At 6 o'clock, Steve Bishop's Old Record Club. And at 8, you've got the Weekend Wind Down with Derek Pritchard. And now he's got his new quiz. I believe it's called Reverse Beat the Intro, like, you know, beat the intro, but reversed. Check him out at 8 and he'll explain all. Trust me, he will. Plus, he drops this week's celebrity news. But as always, like I said, it's the final hour. It's our golden hour. And we've still got more for you. So don't go anywhere, as we've got a very important conversation coming up right now.
1: There's one thing you said to me which I never forgot, and it was when I was 22, and I said to you I was thinking about doing a PhD, and you said to me, like, you know, it would be the greatest story in the world if the kid who didn't know how to read and write was managed to get a PhD, like, and you said, like, I think, you know, we can take on the world, or you can take on the world and you can win.
0: Britain needed a story like Professor Jason Ardee's. We were emerging from COVID. George Floyd had changed the conversation. Institutions were promising change. Then came Jason. Black, autistic, working class, Cambridge's youngest black professor. We celebrated him. We made him a symbol of possibility. Then the story changed. More than 100 passages in his PhD were alleged to resemble an earlier thesis. Questions followed about his academic work, his fundraising claims, and parts of his remarkable story. Jason denied plagiarism. Liverpool John Moss University found no academic misconduct. Others insisted there remain questions to answer. Then, at just 41, Professor Jason Ardee died. So, 4 weeks since his death, we ask, can accountability be fair without becoming destruction? And do we build black men up only to stand back when they fall? Joining me now is poet Wendy Roberts to speak to that and more. Welcome to the show, Wendy. How are you?
2: Hi, Trevor. Thanks for having me. I'm good. I wanted to come and, you know, have a discussion about Professor Jason Ardee and what an inspiration he has been to so many. I was very shocked and saddened to hear that he took his life on the 14th of August this year after being hounded by the press and being accused of plagiarism, okay. Even after it was proven that he hadn't.
0: Let's get into that. But you also wrote a poem about this because of all of this, and we're going to hear that later. You started off by saying he was an inspiration. In my intro, I talked about when he first came to light, and it was through all of the EDI stuff, equality, diversity, and inclusion. We were celebrating this man who got into Cambridge against the odds in many ways. Why do you think Black Britain was so angry when, as you say, on the 14th of August, he took his own life and everything leading up? Why were we so angry? What did he mean to Black Britain in your eyes?
2: I think, you know, as I said, he was an inspiration. I mean, you know, as a young black child, you know, he was non-verbal as a child. And then I believe at age 3, he was diagnosed with autism. And, you know, as you said, against the odds, he became one of the youngest black professors in the UK. You know, he was initially appointed as the professor of sociology at the University of Glasgow in 21. And then when he was appointed at Cambridge University in 2023, again, he was the youngest black professor in, you know, Cambridge University, but apparently the youngest in an 817-year history.
0: Wow.
2: So, you know, that's absolutely amazing. And I think, you know, for myself, I was diagnosed last year as being neurodivergent. So, you know, things kind of resonated with me. I went through university for myself, and actually I achieved a master's at Oxford University. So there were things that, you know, when I was thinking about how he had overcome so much in his life, and he was a beacon. And, you know, when you hear everybody that, speaks about him, you know, they speak about what a lovely, kind person he was, how he would help so many others. He was, you know, inspired so many young people that looked at him, young black people who looked at him and thought, well, if he can do it, I can do it.
0: Yeah. And I think for so many parents that resonated, the fact that there was this, as you say, the youngest professor, when we go back to his professorhood in Glasgow, if he can, against all of the odds, achieve so much, so can my son or daughter, when they're defined by postcodes and everything else. Against all of that, so can they. I wanted to talk about this because you talked about the allegations and stuff, and questions should be raised about, you know, the similarities between passage in Jason's PhD and the earlier thesis, along with other questions that came out about plagiarism, which were then denied, particularly by Liverpool John Moores University, as I said. But those questions did deserve examination. But where for you is the line between legitimate scrutiny and what Jason himself described as a playbook being used against prominent black academics, okay? And this goes to, I think, some real hard questions where you could think, well, is this about spite, okay? Because you had, what's his name, Nathan Koffness, an American academic who was working on Ghent University. He was one of the prominent people who publicly pursued the plagiarism allegations against Ardy, reported and saying that Koffness published in a Substack article in July setting out all these allegations and stuff. We know also about a sacking of this professor, and people thought, you know, there's a public vendetta going on here, but it was more to than that. It was about racism. It was about, as Professor Ardy said, a playbook against black academics. Can we say we go, yes, we can see it, because we can see how it plays out in the work environment against black people, and I can say that very clearly. I've experienced it firsthand, okay? I have supported friends. We know that microaggression. We know it. We can smell it. We feel it. We know what it's about. We can't explain it to white people, but we know when we walk in, we know what's going on. Yeah. Do you resonate with what he was saying?
2: Well, again, I think, you know, I share your views regarding, you know, the fact that Liverpool John Moores, who had awarded him his PhD in 2015, concluded that he had not plagiarised any work. But this Nathan Koffness, who is a eugenicist, was dismissed for his views on race from Cambridge in 2024. And it was him who accused him of the plagiarism. And I guess, you know, it's very clear when you look at, you know, the evidence and the details of what has happened. And I, you know, I'm 1,000% behind this inquest being opened. you know, because there needs to be real forensic examination of this. But the discrimination, hatred and racism was absolutely palpable. And I think, you know, then the press obviously went after him. And then you've got all the keyboard warriors. Mm-hmm. And the impact that social media had. And, you know, if I know anything about being neurodiverse, having a sense of a strong sense for justice is a real symptomatic for, I won't speak for every neurodivergent person, but it seems to be, you know, a strong symptom that many of us have. And to then, you know, to be accused of lying and plagiarising and this huge injustice, like to be stuck in that place, it must have been absolutely horrifying, you know. And he was a black male with a disability, let's not forget that as well, you know. I remember being really fond of seeing him with his beautiful long locks. You know, often we speak about strength in our locks, but strength in his academia, his knowledge, the fact that he's overcome so much to get there and to be accused of the most abhorrent thing. And I think that actually Cambridge University really also had a duty to protect him and to offer him support.
0: Yeah, a duty of care, absolutely. I mean, this is just, it's striking that these things happen now, okay? So Cambridge has now appointed the former chief Crown Prosecutor, Nazir Afzal, to lead the first stage of his independent review. Crucially, it will examine what support, to your point, and protection Jason received before his death, and whether more could or should have been done. And the second stage of it will examine broader institutional questions, including how Cambridge deals with misconduct allegations and supports people subject to intense media scrutiny. It can, in my eyes, so in my opinion, not Maritime Radio's opinion, in my opinion, they failed to support on all those levels, okay? There was nothing put in place at all. I will speak to that. I don't know what your view is, but I'll say
2: that. I totally agree. I mean, I believe that he, you know, had been saying about how it was impacting his mental health for quite some time. And, you know, even the press, I think it was The Guardian, but, you know, I believe as well, were very aware that he was feeling extremely low and even at risk of suicide. I mean, at risk of suicide. And, you know, people continued to hound him. And, you know, he seemed to have that lack of support and protection from you know, the university, I'll say Cambridge University. I mean, you know, it's just shocking, you know. I'm kind of at a loss for words, because I think when I'm thinking about it, I also feel very emotional about it.
0: Yeah, I can see. The Tuesday before his death, he reached out to Diane Abbott. And he also reached out to Lord Simon Woolley. And Lord Simon Woolley says over 150 mostly toxic articles followed Jason's resignation. He called what happened a public execution and a lynching. And now Woolley himself is facing headlines questioning whether he's fit to lead Cambridge's college. So are we watching legitimate scrutiny of individuals, or as you see it, and a wider pattern of how outspoken academics and leaders are treated? 150 articles written post his suicide. Okay? Yeah. That doesn't make sense at all. We build the symbol, but do we protect the man? And we clearly don't. We're now going off to Simon Woolley, who was the head of Operation Black Vote, which brought people like Diane Abbott and others into the political sphere to get representation. And now we're going to start breaking down his reputation. We're going to say he's unfit. What is happening?
2: Yeah, it's shocking, you know, and because people are speaking out, they're being targeted.
0: Yes.
2: Yeah. And I absolutely do agree that it was a lynching, you know, by the media. And this Nathan Koffness, who is a disgusting human, you know, who after the vigil at Trafalgar Square on the 17th of August this year, I mean, the following day he was writing posts again, you know, that were very derogatory and negative. And I, you know, it was shocking to me. And, you know, thousands of people came out, stand for Jason Ardaghan and, you know, to show support to his family, his friends, his colleagues, his students.
3: Yes.
2: You know,
0: what do we do with, in terms of, I don't even want to give him air anymore, so I don't want to mention his name again.
2: Yeah.
0: But when I look at mainstream media, mainstream white media, they've got a lot to answer for. If you were sitting in front of the Press Association and you were given evidence to say how, as a witness to what I feel happened to Professor Jason Ardaghan, this is where you went wrong and this is what you need to do, what would you be saying to that inquiry in terms of the Press Association? What would you say if you had the power right now to sit in front of all of them and say, look, this is my fault. And I can see you, girl, because I know you. You don't hold back. What would you, and a sense of justice, what would you say?
2: Yeah, I would be saying that, you know, he was proven to have not plagiarised. You know, as we said earlier, Liverpool John Moores, who awarded him his PhD, concluded he had not plagiarised his work. Cambridge University, in my view, this is my personal view, I don't feel protected him and supported him. I think that there's very clear evidence that there was discrimination, hatred, racism, and that, you know, he was lynched absolutely by the press, and he was hounded to death. He took his life because he could not take it anymore. Mm. Like, he was an innocent man.
0: Yeah. Jason didn't get what he latterly did get when people started to see him as human. What it seems the press first saw him as was, you know, bait to increase views, increase circulation, and commentary. And then only afterwards did we get a sense of the humanity, that they saw him as human. And we know there's other allegations around running, whatever. Yeah, they deserve to be scrutinized, but you're right, there was a hounding, and I say that Simon Woolley is, Lord Woolley is exactly right. It was a public lynching to what I have not seen to that degree. But like I said, there's two things that hopefully will be examined during the next stage of Cambridge is investigations. The support, was it there, was it wasn't there, how that balances with the allegations, etc. But like I said at the beginning, you first contacted me, yes, to talk about this, but you wrote a poem, and we're going to hear that in a moment. What do you want people to get from this, and when was it the moment where you sat down and went, I have to write this, I have to get out, I have to talk to it in this, I don't know, it's like a cathartic thing, I don't know what it was, you're going to tell me, but what was that moment when you said, I need to do more?
2: Yeah, I think I was driven by, you know, a strong surge of emotion and the injustice and just the hurt and pain at realizing this beautiful soul who had so much to offer. And he did, you know, offer a lot to people in society, you know, people who knew him, the people who he taught, you know, his book, Great and Unfortunate Things. You know, people should go out and buy that. That is a memoir. but I just feel that he was a beacon of light. And I mean, I've always said my poetry writes me. I don't sit down and go, right, I'm going to write a poem today. My poems are often driven by raw emotion, quite strong emotion. And And what happens is it's almost like I'm sitting here and then the lyrics just start filling my mind, and they, you know, and the lyrics come one after the other after the other after the other, and, you know, until it quietens, and then I feel like, ah, right, I've finished. And it is kind of therapeutic in a sense to write poetry, but there was just so much to say about what happened. And I think that there is a bigger, there's a bigger story as well, in a sense, or an additional story around race in these big institutions, and especially in prestigious universities like Cambridge and Oxford, and how black people are treated, and this view that, you know, are black people intelligent enough to be there, and to have you know, to complete the work that's required. So I think there's another discussion to be had about that. Where, when I watched the vigil as well, I was very moved, and especially, you know, hearing everybody chanting his name. And I just think that the statement "rest in power" is a powerful statement. The black power and just rest in power, and actually that happens to be the title of my poem.
0: Brilliant. You're right about the wider discussion, especially as we're seeing EDI being rolled back within institutions, prominent institutions, which was allowing that levelling up, which should not even be needed. You know, we should all be seen as. But it's a bigger discussion, and we're going to continue that discussion on the show. I'm going to bring you back in with others to have that. But I think the last word has to be yours, rest in power, your poem. In relation to paying tribute to the wonderful Professor Jason Arday. So, over to you.
2: Thank you. Rest in power. Misrepresented, judged, malicious. My identity you stole. Your lies, deception and manipulation over time took its toll. Like a virus polluting people's minds, twisting and reframing is the truth you will find. Like a pack of animals, the press attacked, with no mercy shown, a thirst for blood as they tore at my flesh right down to the bone. I tried to defend myself with the evidence I had, but with every piece of evidence came a more vicious attack. Calculated and predatory, an intent to cause harm. Friends, family and loved ones tried raising the alarm. Yet like a pack of wolves surrounding their prey, hell-bent on not letting me get away, the quest for truth and justice didn't matter anymore as they lynched me and character assassinated me, leaving me emotionally flawed. They set out to destroy me, my professional integrity they stole. As they created doubt and suspicion, I resigned from my professor role. Like a heat-seeking missile with their target in sight, they incited the most devastating destruction over my life. A lens that could no longer see all the goodness in me, deliberately portraying a false narrative of me, which was relentless, and eventually brought me down to my knees. A darkness that dimmed my light, and despite trying my best to put up a good fight, I grew tired and broken. Yet, you will never break the true essence of me, because if you asked me how I would change the world, you see, I would take a thread and a needle, and I would interweave love into our society. Professor Jason Arday, love is stronger than hate, forever in our hearts. Rest in power.

0: I Am Somebody, the wonderful Glenn Jones. Before that, the wonderful Wendy Roberts. 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
7: We needed cheap labour for all that cotton, and we really did. And so we got it and decided it was happy hoeing all that cotton. Now, I never believed it, but the country did. What I really want to talk about tonight, speculate with you about tonight, is not so much the past, although I must say that probably the leitmotif of what I'm trying to say is that the people who do not know what their past is don't know what their present is. And the people of whom this is true probably have no future.
0: Welcome back to the final part of the show. I know, gone quick, hasn't it? Really has. Wonderful Wendy Roberts there just before the break. And like I said, do check her out. All of her information is across our website. Stay ahead, though, because after me, you've got Showtime on Sunday with Stephen Clark at 3. It's the weekly rundown with Ben Hopkinson. At 5, Bob 60 Splash. 6 p.m., Steve Bishop's Old Record Club. And at 8, you've got the weekend wind down with the wonderful Derek Pritchard. But we end today's show by looking back at a place that once sat on top of the world, literally on top of the world, windows of the world, the legendary restaurant at the top of the World Trade Center's North Tower. It was powered by chefs, waiters, and immigrant workers who came to New York to build something better. Then came September the 11th, 2001. Everyone inside the restaurant that morning died, 79 workers and 91 guests. Now, almost 25 years later, Oscar-nominated filmmakers Julie Cohen and Betsy West tell their story, not simply how they died, but who they were, what they built, and what the world lost that morning. Democracy Now! Picks up the story, but first, here's part of the trailer for the new documentary, Top of the World.
8: innovative.
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8: Magical. Windows and the Wolf was a show every night. You couldn't get in unless you knew somebody. World Trade Center was built during this financial crisis. It was a very big expense.
10: People just didn't like these two buildings. And so the idea was open a restaurant, humanize it.
11: Joe Baum, who was opening this restaurant over 100 stories up in the air, he understood that people went out because he wanted an experience.
10: With 450 employees, Windows was like the UN of the restaurant world.
12: I was from Peru. It's New York City. It's a melting pot.
13: I came from the Ivory Coast. Being in the U.S. was a big dream.
14: This just in, a plane has crashed into one of the towers.
13: My friend's wife called me to say, your building is burning. I'm trying to call my husband.
15: We didn't know who was there.
10: We are still here, and we retain the memory of them.
11: Everybody's notion of the restaurant changed. It became ours.
16: We weren't just co-workers. It was a family.
13: These are the kind of stories that you remember.
8: There will never be anything like Windows in the World.
17: The trailer for Top of the World, a new documentary by the Oscar-nominated filmmakers Julie Cohen and Betsy West about Windows on the World, the restaurant atop the World Trade Center on the 107th floor. This is another clip from the film that features some of the former workers at the restaurant and how well things were going in the months before September 11, 2001.
18: I think on the last year, we're the highest grossing restaurant. Mm-hmm. Is it in the United States?
16: Privately owned.
18: Privately owned.
12: We were all in sync, and we were mainly the same people moving ahead in the company. David Emil was the owner of Windows. So David comes to the front desk one day, and he's like, Natalie, you interested in being a manager? Yes. I felt appreciated. That was the first opportunity that I was given to move ahead in my career.
13: In 2001, I think for me, it was the first moment of stability. I decided to bring my wife to America. I was working a little harder and getting the promotion and also improving significantly my English proficiency. And I had a pending asylum case. For me, it was going in the right direction. My wife got pregnant, and she was due in October 2001.
10: 2001 was the 25th anniversary of Windows on the World. We were planning a series of parties. We had it planned for October. Veuve Clicquot Champagne printed a special label for us that was a 25th anniversary label. 25 years for any restaurant is a celebration. And for us, it was momentous.
17: That clip from the documentary Top of the World premiering on CNN Monday night. For more, we're joined here in the studio by the directors Julie Cohen and Betsy West. Their previous film together include RBG and Julia, My Name is Pauli Murray, and the forthcoming Amelia for Amelia Earhart. And we're joined here in New York by one of the former workers at Windows on the World, who's featured in the documentary, Sekou Sibi. He worked as a cook at Windows on the World and was scheduled to work on September 11th, but a co-worker asked him to switch shifts. He later became president of ROC, that's Restaurant Opportunity Center United, an advocacy group for restaurant workers. Today he's a nonprofit consultant. You lost 70 co-workers on September 11th as we come up on the 25th anniversary. My deepest condolences to you and, well, to everyone. So your friend, he was from Ecuador, you're from the Ivory Coast, asked you to work that he asked if you would switch with him, right? Yeah. And that could he work on September 11th in the morning?
13: Yeah, it is one of those stories that's very sad, but gave me the guilt all along. Moises Rivas was supposed to work on Saturday night and asked me to swap shift with him. Used to be off Sundays and Mondays, And I worked for him on Saturday, on Sunday. He worked for me on Tuesday. He didn't make it.
17: And the man who brought you to Windows on the World, who also worked there, talk about him and his family and what happened that morning. You were home, right?
13: Yeah, I was home. When I came from Africa in 96, I was living with Karim up until 2020 when his wife came, and he has two kids, and I left his apartment and took my own. His wife called me and asked me to check the TV because our building is burning. And I turned the TV on. It was effectively burning. She asked me to call her husband. We have two phones. I keep calling the phone numbers. It was ringing. And nobody ever picked up until the phone went dead silent when the building collapsed.
15: And Sekou, could you talk about when you found out what the enormous loss of your coworkers on that day, and how to organize after 9/11?
13: After we lost, after the collapse of a building, it was so difficult that we didn't know how to make sense of everything that happened. So we kind of organized ourselves, went to the union first, because the employer didn't have the name of his own employees. Everything was burned down in the building. So we started to organize among ourselves to support our restaurant workers and see how what we can do for each other. Going out looking for a job. The tourism industry was dead. No restaurant were hiring. But at least when you go to a restaurant and you find a, as a cook, you find a server job, you can come to a center, a place where we gather and say, hey, they don't have a cook position, but they have a server position. So this is how we were keeping each other informed and helping each other get a new job. And that's what became later the Restaurant Opportunity Centers United.
17: Julie Cohen, talk about your decision to focus on this, 25th anniversary of the World Trade Center attacks.
19: Yeah, I mean, obviously there's a side of real sadness and tragedy and the loss of life and people that were dear to Sekou and others. But Windows on the World was also a place of beauty, of diversity, of

0: We want people to remember not just the tragedy, but the real beauty and the specific stories of what was lost on that day. I mean, you can be overwhelmed by the sadness, but let's not let that wipe away the legacy of a truly extraordinary institution in New York and all the people that helped make it be everything it was.
1: And Betsy West, talk about why you wanted to get involved with this project on this 25th anniversary.
2: Yeah, as Julie said, we were a little reluctant at the beginning. I mean, it's such a painful memory. We're both New Yorkers. We worked in the news business. We all spent months and months and months covering this story. But I think it was learning about the immigrant workers and realizing the connection to what's going on today, that this seemed like a story that was going to resonate. I mean, in across the country, 22% of the people who work in restaurants are immigrants. And here in New York, I mean, it's well over 50% of the people.
1: Number of people who are picked up by ICE. How many? I mean, I don't know if we know the numbers of restaurant workers.
2: I don't think we know, but we do know that ICE hangs out around restaurants looking for people. And, you know, this is a story of what the contributions of these people are, you know, how they help drive our economy and just our life, you know, our experience of going to restaurants and having a rich and diverse life. And this seemed like an important story to tell.
3: And Betsy, following up on that, given this, over 50,000 people arrested by ISIS last month, are you hoping to spur further conversation about the role of immigrants in U.S. society today?
2: Yeah, absolutely. I think that, I mean, not only are immigrants working in restaurants, they're starting restaurants. I mean, again, the percentages, it's over 30% of restaurants that are started in this country are by immigrants.
1: And Julie, you're not only a leading journalist and documentary maker, you're also a leader of the protests in an area, your community in New Jersey, particularly around ICE.
0: Yeah, I mean, I would count myself among many Americans who are vocally speaking out against ICE's unlawful and unintelligent in terms of what the impact is on society.
1: You were also on Democracy Now! With your husband, Paul Barrett, both pulling your bank accounts from Citizens Bank because of their support of deportation has led them to pull out of support for CoreCivic and GEO Group.
0: That's true.
1: Sekou, what gives you hope today? I mean, you headed ROC, the Restaurant Opportunity Center, for years. You just recently left. You see the climate today. You come from an immigrant community, you yourself from Cote d'Ivoire, from the Ivory Coast.
4: Yeah. I think for me, the whole story of Windows on the Wall is a story of resilience. I seen much mass deportation during the Bush number two era. Now it's gotten worse. But let's never give up hope because realities do change. But we need to keep fighting against the system that's making immigrant communities the worst thing that ever happened to America.
1: You were an asylum seeker when you came to the United States,
4: yes.
1: And now you're a U.S. citizen.
4: Yes. It was a long process that took almost 20 years because it just in studies in America is actually extremely complicated. We should never give up hope. I think the story for Windows on the Wall is a story for resilience, a resilience in the face of adversity. And this adversity, we will overcome it if we don't give up. And we shall never give up.
3: And Sekou, when you hear of the current administration going after not only on also those trying to shut down all asylum claims, eliminate the status, trying to change also an increasing fees for people trying to come in, your sense of what the future holds?
4: Yeah, my sense

0: again, my sense of the future for America will always be hopeful. There is a bump on the road. I remember John Ashcroft in the Bush era. And I think we came back to the same thing. It is a cycle. There are something that's really bad nowadays, and we have to face it. We have to fight against it. And what Joe is doing is a way to go. In a functioning democracy, immigrants are not seen as the enemy. But unfortunately, this is what is going. But the hope is we lose hope. And we should never lose hope. We should keep fighting.
1: Seiko Simi there, who worked at Windows of the World. He lost 70 co-workers at the World Trade Center on September 11th, 2001. But he went on to organize restaurant workers for almost a quarter of a century. And Julie Cohan and Betsy West are the Oscar-nominated filmmakers. Their new documentary, Top of the World, is now screening on CNN. And that's your lot for today. Next week, Sophie Gani returns with her new single, Don't Forget Yourself, and we catch up on her journey and how she's growing as an artist. And also joining me is Dr. Jonathan Cawley. He's the founder of The Common Room, an initiative challenging the idea that communities lack, well, talent or ambition. Instead, he and his organization ask whether people simply need better opportunities to connect, rediscover their strengths, and find purpose. We'll also explore how the model is already working with communities and councils in London, and whether it could be another different way of building stronger, healthier, and more connected neighborhoods. So if you can, do join me next week. Stay ahead after the 2 o'clock news. Stephen Clark's here with Showtime on Sundays at 3. It's a weekly rundown with Ben Hopkinson. 5 is Bob 62 Splash. 6 o'clock, Steve Bishop's Old Record Club. 8 o'clock, it's the weekend wind down with the wonderful Derek Pritchard. He's got his new quiz, Reverse Beat the Intro. It's like Beat the Intro, but reversed. So check him out. He'll tell you more. And of course, he drops this week's celebrity news. And at 10, we get revved up with John Polt. And tomorrow, Duncan serves a full greatest breakfast from 7. But as always, we're all sowers. We're all called at different times to sow the seeds of hope. Let that sit with you. Enjoy the rest of your Sunday and the week ahead. Be safe, be considerate, and be careful. And I'll speak to you next week. And as always, thank you for sharing part of your Sunday with me today. I'm going to leave you with some James Brown, talking loud and saying nothing, even though you know he does.

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6: Two men have been charged following an anti-immigration protest in Portsmouth, while a teenage boy has been released on bail. 76-year-old Timothy Miller is accused of concealing his identity after police used special powers to restrict face coverings. David McNally, who's 33, faces charges of willful obstruction of a highway and attempted criminal damage. It comes after anti-migrant and anti-racism protesters faced off in the city centre on Saturday. AI bosses are worried about the rapid development of the industry. Liz Whittaker has more.
7: The boss of AI company Anthropic says the artificial intelligence industry should slow down its fast-moving developments to give safety measures time to catch up. Dario Amodei is warning the tech could be capable within 6 to 12 months of leading a swarm that could take over the entire internet.
6: Reform UK says two crypto billionaires who donated a combined £72 million to the party want nothing in return. The donations are the largest in British political history. And Elena Rybakina claimed her first US Open title at Flushing Meadows by defeating Aryna Sabalenka. That's the latest from Radio News Hub. I'm Johnny Holmes.
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6: A cloudy and wet start in the south with heavy rain at times is turning drier as we move through the day. The north sees sunny spells, though it stays fresh. Highs of 22 degrees.
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Hello and welcome to Showtime on Sunday with me, Stephen Clark, here on Maritime Radio, bringing you all the best from London's West End and Broadway. We're back to the stage this week and I bring you a list of classic musicals. Yes, we have some great tunes taking us back to the great age of musicals. Kicking us off, Irving Berlin's Annie Get Your Gun. And let's stick with Annie Get Your Gun, as she says, she's got the sun in the morning and the moon at night.

You're listening to Showtime on Sunday. I'm Stephen Clark, and this is my classic collection. I say my classics because you may not think some of my choices are classics, but to me, they are. And Annie is no other than a classic musical. And we've just heard Herbert Hoover, but now it's time for Easy Street.

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Come on, that's a classic, isn't it? Calamity Jane? Of course it is. Welcome back to Showtime on Sunday with me, Stephen Clark, and that was Just Blew In from the Windy City. And let's stay with Calam and the Deadwood Stage.

0: it's here, all right. 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
1: What'd you expect?
0: That she might have gotten herself into another engine fight, and she did. That gal's never happy unless she's blasting away with a rifle in her hand.
2: Quit boiling over, Millie. Clams never fail of bringing the stage yet. Engines or no engines.
0: Didn't want anything to happen to her this trip. She's got my actress aboard. I hope.

0: Harvard, since when are you interested in a match? I thought you just had your eye on your books.
1: Yes, and you have your eye on the rabbi's son.
2: Why not? We only have one rabbi. He only has one son. Why shouldn't I want the best?
0: Because you're a girl from a poor family. And whatever Yenta brings, you'll take. Right? Of course, right. Hoddle, oh Hoddle, have I made a match for you? He's handsome, he's young. Oh, right, he's 62, but he's a nice man, a good catch. True? True. I promise you'll be happy, and even if you're not, there's more to life than that. Don't ask me what. Kava, I found him. Will you be a lucky bride? He's handsome, he's tall. That is from side to side, but he's a nice man, a good catch. Right? Right. You heard he has a temper. He'll beat you every night, but only when he's sober. So you're all right.

0: the great Fiddler on the Roof there, and Matchmaker. Now it's time to sit yourself down, take a pew. All you sinners, come in. It's Guys and Dolls.
1: I dreamed last night I got on the boat to heaven, and by some chance I had brought my dice along, and there I stood, and I...

0: nicely passing out the whiskey, but the passengers were vulturist. For the people all said, beware, you're on a heavenly trip.
1: Beware,
0: you'll scuttle the ship, and the

0: As I laughed at those passengers to heaven, a great big wave came and washed me overboard. 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Thank the Lord.
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0: With souls of heaven.

Welcome back to the final part of today's show, Time on Sunday, and our classic collection. And it's Gypsy, and that was Together Wherever We Go. And this is the Stripper's Delight. Gotta Get a Gimmick.

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1: Today's finale section is our last classic musical, and this to me is one of the greatest. It's Rodgers and Hammerstein's Carousel. This next piece of music is the Carousel Waltz, and it is absolutely, in my view, stunning.

0: Wow. You'll Never Walk Alone there from Rodgers and Hammerstein's Carousel, bringing a close to today's classic collection. I do hope you've enjoyed it. Thank you for tuning in. I've been Stephen Clark. This has been Showtime on Sunday, courtesy of Maritime Radio and the Maritime Radio app. Stay with us as there's plenty more music coming your way on today's station. Until next time, though, it's Stephen Clark lowering the curtain on another edition of Showtime on Sunday. 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
3: Police in Portsmouth have charged a 76-year-old man with concealing his identity at an anti-immigration protest after warning they'd use special powers to arrest demonstrators wearing face coverings. Anti-migrant and anti-racism protesters faced off in the city centre yesterday. A 33-year-old man's also been charged with willful obstruction of a highway and attempted criminal damage, and a teenager who was arrested has been released on bail. Concerns are growing about the risks of rapidly developing AI tech. Liz Whittaker has more.
4: It's in response to an essay titled "We Must Pace the Frontier" by Dario Amodei, who says he's concerned that since this summer, AI has been advancing drastically faster. Given the rate of developments, he's worried that within 6 to 12 months, it could be capable of leading a swarm that could take over the entire internet. Musk simply said, "Dario is right" on X.
3: And Prime Minister Andy Burnham is taking part in the Great North Run to raise money for a homelessness charity. That's the latest from Radio News Hub. I'm Johnny Holmes.
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3: A cloudy and wet start in the south, with heavy rain at times, is turning drier as we move through the day. The north sees sunny spells, though it stays fresh. Highs of 22 degrees.
2: Maritime Radio weather.
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13: Two men have been charged following an anti-immigration protest in Portsmouth, while a teenage boy has been released on bail. 76-year-old Timothy Miller is accused of concealing his identity after police used special powers to restrict face coverings. US President Donald Trump has doubled down on his backing for Irish unification, saying he loved the reaction to his comments. His remarks have drawn criticism from conservatives and unionist politicians in Northern Ireland. Concerns are growing about the risks of rapidly developing AI technology. Liz Whittaker has more.
14: AI bosses are in agreement. Elon Musk and Sam Altman have backed a call from the leader of Anthropic for the artificial intelligence industry to slow down to give safety measures time to catch up. Given the rate of developments, he's worried that within 6 to 12 months it could be capable of leading a swarm that could take over the entire internet. Musk simply said, "Dario is right" on X.
13: And it's the Manchester Derby today as the red and the blue sides go head-to-head at Old Trafford. That's the latest from Radio News Hub. I'm Ben Monse.
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13: Staying cloudy and mild in the south later on, with a few spots of light rain possible. A fresher feel in the north with clear spells, lows of 12 degrees Celsius.
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12: US President Donald Trump has doubled down on his backing for Irish unification, saying he loved the reaction to his comments.
13: And it just seems to me that you have Northern Ireland and you have Ireland, and it would seem to me that one of the naturals of all time is put them together. So,
14: Do you think it's time?
13: Many people agree.
12: His remarks have drawn criticism from Conservatives and Unionist politicians in Northern Ireland. Police in Portsmouth have charged a 76-year-old man with concealing his identity at an anti-immigration protest. That's after warning they'd use special powers to arrest demonstrators wearing face coverings. It's after anti-migrant and anti-racist and protesters faced off in the city centre yesterday. Angela Rayner has suggested that ministers could still bring in a cap on political donations in the wake of Reform UK's £72 million gifts from two crypto billionaires. And Kimi Antonelli has strengthened his bid to become Formula One's youngest world champion after winning the Spanish Grand Prix. From Radio News Hub, I'm Ben Monse.
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12: Staying cloudy and mild in the south later on, with a few spots of light rain possible. A fresher feel in the north with clear spells, lows of 12 degrees Celsius.
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18: Welcome to the prestigious Eight Bush Racecourse, with a number of fine fillies running in today's ever-popular Family Dash. I particularly fancy Duchess. She's in stall number 6, but in the past, she's been rather hesitant at jump 18. The weather's fine and the going's good, so we should have a fine event. Everything's looking super as they approach 18, the water jump. Oh, Duchess isn't happy. She's pulled up rather short, throwing jockey Leslie Biglet into the drink.
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0: Good one too to get the splash going. You are talking Chuck Berry, Rhythm and Blues, and doing it oh so well right here on your Bob 60 Splash.
1: 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I hope you enjoy your splash with Mr. Bob.
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Elmer Gantry's Velvet Opera. Nice after the colourful Radio Luxembourg jingle. British band became the Velvet Opera. Rather nice to hear that. They were a group that actually backed Pink Floyd for a wee while. Great stuff. Let's do it. Vintage vinyl. It is the Loving Spoonful today and their Daydream album. With two hit singles, the Canadian-American folk rock group released their second album after their classic hit, also entitled Daydream. The album, recorded at Bell's New York Studios and Sunset Sound in Hollywood. Most of the album being written by John Sebastian, and here is his penned There She Is on the Splash.

0: Good stuff too, featuring the Loving Spoonful. We are doing it today with the Daydream Vintage Vinyl. Right now, it is time to do it too, to get you rolling. Songs today for Alan Hodgson from Liverpool.
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0: Jolly good stuff too. Nice.

0: Ellen Hodgson chose the tracks from Liverpool. Nice to hear from you. Very much enjoyed those two songs. Hitchhike from Out of Our Heads and the single Not Fade Away here on your Splash.
1: Here on the Splash.
0: I just said that, didn't I? I think I did. Booker T and the FGs right now. Instrumentally yours. Always sound good to me. Booker T and the MGs can't be still. We can't be still on this show. Spotlight artist today is Mama Cass of Jewish descent. Ellen Naomi Cohen adopted the Christian name Cass in school and assumed the surname Elliot. Initially, Cass was more interested in acting, but moving to Washington, where the folk scene was rising, she made her debut recording with the folk trio, the Big Three, on Winkin', Blinkin' and Nod on FM Records. The next step was joining the new Journeyman. Cass suggested with two males and two females, they adopt the name Mamas and Papas. Often upfront vocalist, when the group broke up, Cass took on a solo career, and it kind of got better from there on. She's Spotlight Artist. She's Mama Cass right here on your Splash.

0: We just had to be different on the splash, the exception. And the eagle flies on a Friday right here on your Bob 60 splash. Good stuff, too. We always like to be different. Right now,
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0: This is a comedy number by the all-round entertainer Max Bygraves. The track became a kid's favorite, so let's brush up with that big hit for Max, A Pink Toothbrush.

Dave Clark and the Five and Old Soul, as we go back to the Loving Spoonful, the Daydream album on Pi International. Founder of the group, John Sebastian, took influences from the jug band songs, the blues, which he reworked into a pop format. Highly regarded, the Loving Spoonful's actual beginnings hark back to a party held, believe it or not, at Mama Cass Elliott's home. More about her later again. The long road of live gigs, some guest recordings, then a song that broke through, Do You Believe in Magic? The Loving Spoonful are one of the best groups of the decade, and here's his track from John Sebastian and the Spoonful, Butch's Tune, as we do it. Vintage Vinyl and the Daydream album, right here on your Bob 60s Splash Matey.

0: Loving Spoonful. And Butcher's Churn, they were Vintage Vinyl today with the Daydream album on your Splash.
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0: A little bit of laundry needed. Let's go to Manhattan.

Make my Manhattan, if you would. Manhattan Laundry. Yeah. There you go. Cash Casino. Right now, a little soul magic on the show. Let's do it for the times. And I've been hurt.

Nice song too, I've Been Heard, featuring the Tams on The Splash. Let's go back to Mama Cass, shall we? She is our spotlight artist today. Cass's most successful album was Dream, A Little Dream of Me. A large lady, her health wasn't helped by crash diets and substance abuse, which ultimately led to her demise. Mama Cass was a name she never liked, but it stuck. Through the early 70s, she appeared on several TV shows, hosted the ABC Mama Cass TV program, and sang the song The Good Times Are Coming for the 1970 film Monty Walsh, her final appearance being on the Julie Andrews Christmas show. And our final offering from Mama Cass today is Make Your Own Kind of Music, as we do it, Spotlight Artist Time on The Splash with Mama Cass.

0: We do. Every week on The Splash, we do it all the time. And we do this too.
1: Beat. The Beats with Bob.
0: Okay, you've done quite well on this one. The first clue was the first recording of this much-covered song was written by Norman Whitfield and Barrett Strong of Motown. A massive hit. It was the biggest-selling Motown record of all time. And the final clue was, strangely, the Miracles rendition that didn't come out until after Marvin Gaye's version. The beat sounded like this. Did you do okay on that? Yes, you did. We have Charlie Newman, Danielle Browning, Kevin Baker, big old Johnny G, and the Golden Hen. Absolutely on the money. They knew it was this tune from Gladys Knight and the Pips. Often thought better than the others.

What a song, what a rendition. Heard it through the grapevine. Beat the Beats, number 71. Gladys Knight and the Pips. If you did that one, well done to you. Let's do number 72. I'll give you the clue first of all. I'm being very kind, I've got to tell you. Along with Freddie and the Dreamers, this group is considered one of the very first Manchester beat groups. The beats are like this. Oh, come on, that is simple. You can definitely do that one. Studio, redsandsradio.co.uk, regular email address, or catch us on the socials as we do Beat the Beat 72.

0: Melodeon, Sweet Sensation. Oh, yeah. We have to do our reggae.
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0: Say hi to Bernice Arkroyd in Deal, Kent. Nice to hear from you. Thank you very much indeed. Couple of songs for your mate, Michelle Henderson.

0: Crosby, Stills, Nash. And You Don't Have to Cry. And slightly before that, Dave D. Dozy, Becky McIntitch, and Help Me, and songs for Michelle Henderson today from Bernice Akroyd in Deal. Says a lot of good memories from those songs. Could you whack them on for us? No problem doing that. You're very welcome to have yours included too. Meantime, we go to our cover lover spot. Otis Redding and Carla Thomas, Bring It On Home to Me, written by Sam Cooke, came out on the King and Queen album in 1967. Cover of Sam Cooke's song. It's on the flip side of his Having a Party. As we do it right here on your Bob 60s Splash.
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0: nice rendition of that song, Bring It On Home to Me, Otis and Carla there. New music time, indie rockers The Mystery Jets bounced onto the scene, performing on London's Eel Pie Island. Red Sands Radio were one of the very first stations to play them, and we invited The Mystery Jets to record songs for their debut album, Curve of the Earth, aboard the Red Sands Radio Towers. Find their new album, A Hole to See the Sky, from Universal Music. 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
1: And now, the pick of the week.

one of those songs that grows on you. Our pick of the week from the Mystery Jets, The Long Lonely Road. Very nice indeed. Time to turn our attention to the continent as we go foreign exchange. This one is from Palito Ortega, and the track is Cora Son Contento. Yeah, happy heart, right here on your Splash.

0: Wow, bit of fun. Palito Ortega and Corazon on Contendo. You like that?
1: That's a bit of a Bobby Dazzler, isn't it?
0: I thought it was pretty good. Yeah, wasn't bad at all. As we get nearer the end of the show, let's do it with Canned Heat, shall we? Going up the country. Yeah, what can we do? Take a picnic with us? Go for a little wander down by the river, by the sea, by the coast, over the hills and far away?

we gotta go. You're not wrong there. Richard Barry and the Pharaohs, Louie Louie. And the song was written by Richard on Flip Records, adapted from Ayman Al Loco, Tie Up the Madman by the Cuban bandleader Rosendo Ruiz Jr. Getting out of here with the Packers, Hole in the Wall. What a tune, too. What a tune. Hi to Adam Hardwick. Blimey, long time since I heard from you. Charlie Browning. Nice to know you're there. Get in touch with us however you like. Social media. Mail us, studio at redsoundsradio.co.uk. We'd be delighted to hear from you. Thanks for being there. Live from our Thames Estuary studios, Bob 60 Splash is a Red Sands Radio production. See you next time. You take it easy. And it's definitely over to you and out from me.

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1: You guys remember the Paul Hogan Show, made by Australian's 7 and 9 networks, ran from 1973 to 1984. We were late catching on to it here. Channel 4 brought it to us on their opening night in November 1982.

Here we go then, got another cornucopia of crud for you. Everything from Bugsy Malone to Country and West in the birthday file. Peter Cetera, Morton Harkett, B.B. King, Richard Marx, Frida Payne, Lowell Cream, Bill Medley, and loads more as well. The Steve Bishop oldie, it's a mid-80s top 30 hit from a London band. I mean, it's fair to say the singer-songwriter was a bit fed up with the UK trying to be like America, so he took it out in a song, The Rebel. And the 90s track is from a fab Swedish duo as well. Stalled at two, back to 1965 and 1983.

Duran Duran, Sparks and for Ray Oliver in Guildford, Al Stewart, he messaged to say, Steve, I heard you play Al Stewart in the birthday file a couple of weeks ago. Can you please slip in on the border when you can? There you go, Ray. He also said, did you let slip with a naughty word a couple of weeks back? Gasp. Not me, Ray. I'm a good boy. I am. Definitely wasn't me. Moving on, stalled at 2 times.

August 1965, The Fortunes at 2 with You've Got Your Troubles. No disgrace in being runners-up to the Beatles and Help, I guess. And then December 83, Paul Young, Love of the Common People from the No Parlay album. Every disgrace in being runner-up to Billy Joel and Uptown Girl. And then The Flying Pickets and Only You. Nah, not really. Good tracks. This week stalled at 2. Birthday file after this from The Zombies.

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Jimmy James, born Michael James in Jamaica on the 13th of September 1940. He died a couple of years ago. A soul singer who joined Jamaican group The Vagabonds in 1960, and they relocated to the UK, supporting The Who on a mid-60s tour. Despite their 1968 Top 40 cover of Neil Diamond's Red, Red Wine, they soon disbanded. James formed a new backing group of the same name and charted with a couple of mid-70s soul and disco hits on Pi Records. Now Is the Time got to number 5 in August 1976. Also remembering David Clayton Thomas, who was born David Tomsett in Kingston, Surrey, 13th of September 1941, and he died just last June. Grammy Award winning Canadian musician, singer songwriter, and lead vocalist of American jazz rock band Blood, Sweat and Tears. Only had the one hit here, but were massive in North America, Australia, and New Zealand, late 60s and into the 70s. This is Spinning Wheel, a US number 2 in 1969, got to number 1 in Canada, top 10 in New Zealand, and top 20 in the Netherlands.

Princess Satira, born Chicago, believe it or not, 1944 on the 13th of September, singer-songwriter, bass guitarist and original member of rock band Chicago before launching his solo career. There he was with Chicago, 25 or 6 to 4, got to number 7 in the UK charts in August 1970, onto the 14th of September. Happy birthday, Morten Harket, born in Kongsberg, Norway, 1959, lead singer with synth, pop and rock group A-ha, 14 top 20 hits during their prime second half of the 80s and beyond. He's talented, rich, good-looking and a Stoke City supporter. Life is a great leveller, isn't it? I remember Laser 558 playing this long before it finally charted over here. Take On Me had a 19-week chart run. Got to number 2 here for 3 weeks. October into November 1985.

Cornelius Harp. Now, there's a name ready for a revival. Cornelius. He was born in Pittsburgh, 1939, on the 14th of September. Died back in 2013. Lead singer with doo-wop group The Marcells, best known for their transatlantic chart topper Blue Moon. That was a follow-up single, Summertime, just got to number 46 here in June 1961. 15th of September, Jackie Graham, born in Birmingham, 1956. A happy 70th birthday to the soul singer who had five solo top 20 hits in the mid-80s, following on from her chart success duetting with David Grant. Getting to number 7 in June 1986...

another 70th birthday there. Happy birthday, Maggie Riley, born Glasgow, 1956, 15th of September. Folk singer known for her collaborations with Mike Oldfield, providing vocals on his Moonlight Shadow and that track to France. Criminal, it only got to number 48, July into August 1984. Remembering B.B. King, who was born Riley Blues Boy King in Mississippi, 16th of September 1925, and he died some 11 years ago now. Legendary blues singer, electric guitarist, songwriter and record producer who influenced many a guitarist. He performed tirelessly throughout his career, averaging over 200 concerts a year, even into his 70s. The title track to his 1973 LP, To Know You Is To Love You, was written by Stevie Wonder and Syreeta Wright, and the single was a US Billboard number 38 in that year.

That's the single version. The album version clocks in at just under 9 minutes, proving you can have too much of a good thing. You know who else has got a birth date of the 16th of September? Mr. Richard Marx, born in Chicago, 1963, singer-songwriter, musician and producer. He's in the record books for being the first solo artist to have his first 7 singles reach the US Billboard Top 5. Here he's had a few hits, but only 2 have made the UK's Top 5. His self-penned Hazard, 15 weeks on the chart in total this, and a couple of them spent at number 3, June into July in 1982.

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1: We've arrived at the 17th of September. Here's one for the kids to get down to.

as sure as I can be that that is the oldest record I get to play today. Remembering Hank Williams, born in Butler County, Alabama, on the 17th of September 1923, one of the most significant and influential singer-songwriters of the 20th century, despite his short life. Many artists have covered his songs, including Elvis, Bob Dylan and Rolling Stones, and he had 11 Billboard country and western number one singles. He died suddenly on his way to a concert in Ohio on New Year's Day 1953. He was only 29. That was his 1951 recording of his own song, Hey Good Looking. 18th of September, Jimmy Rogers, born in Washington State, 1933, and he died 5 years ago, a popular singer of the late 50s and into the 60s, with a string of 45s that charted highly in America and here. Like this one, Woman from Liberia, number 18 for 2 weeks in January 1959.

Amanda Payne. Detroit, Michigan, born there 19th of September 1942. A singer and actress in musicals and films, but best known for her international hit Band of Gold. She's also the sister of Supreme singer Sherry Payne. That was a number one here for 6 weeks, September into October in 1970. She shares a birthday with Paul Williams, who was born Omaha, Nebraska, 1940, 19th of September. Composer, singer, songwriter and actor. He wrote the songs Rainy Days and Mondays, We've Only Just Begun, made famous by the Carpenters. He's also behind the Grammy Award-winning Evergreen from A Star Is Born. And his other film scores include Bugsy Malone. And from that 1976 film, here he is singing You Give a Little Love.

0: may not be too familiar with the song, but I'm sure you recognise the voice of Mama Cass Elliott there, who was born Ellen Naomi Cohen in Baltimore, Maryland, on the 19th of September 1941, died at an early age, of course, in 1974. As Mama Cass, she was a member of folk rock vocal group Mamas and Papas in the latter half of the 60s, and when the group split up, she went on to release 5 solo albums. New World Coming, a number 22 hit in Canada, number 42 in America in the early part of 1970. Brooke Benton, he was born Benjamin P. in South Carolina, 1931, 19th of September, and he died back in 1988. A gospel singer in his youth, he wrote and sang rock and roll, rhythm and blues to American chart success of the late 50s and early 60s, as well as for other artists like Clyde McFatter and Nat King Cole as well. He also recorded duets with Dinah Washington. Now, a couple of years before Ricky Nelson took it into the top 20, Brooke Benton got to number 50 in February 1961 with Fools Rush In.
1: Fools rush in where angels fear to tread.

And it's a very happy birthday to Lawrence Neil Cream, goes by the name of Lowell. Born in Prestwich, Lancashire, 19th of September 1947. A musician and video director. He's played guitar, bass and keyboards while in Hot Legs, 10cc and Godley and Cream. He co-wrote and laid the initial vocal track for studio test demo, turned number two hit, Neanderthal Man. Stalled at two for 2 weeks in August 1970. Bill Medley, another one on the birth date of the 19th of September, born in California in 1940. The bass baritone half of the Righteous Brothers, who also produced a few of the duo's releases as well. His multi-million selling duets with Jennifer Warnes, I've Had the Time of My Life, won loads of awards and featured in the film Dirty Dancing, the original soundtrack. Not going to play that, far too unoriginal. Going to play this instead, Brown Eyed Woman, a US number 43, got to number 36 in Canada in 1968.

always one of my favourites of his, Bill Medley, Brown Eyed Woman. A drummer Kenny Jones has got a birthday this week, so has percussionist Ray Cooper. There's Bellamy brother David as well, John Coughlin of Status Quo, Dan Hegarty of Darts, Frankie Avalon, Nile Rogers and Twiggy, who was born Leslie Hornby in Neasden, northwest London on the 19th of September 1949. She was a cultural icon and prominent teenage model in swinging 60s London. She also went on to act and record a couple of albums, and she got into the singles chart with a cover of Country Joe and the Fishes' Here I Go Again. It's got to number 17, September into October 1976. That concludes your birthday file. I have got a marvellous Steve Bishop oldie on the way for you right after this. I guess I would...

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Well, if Matt Johnson was an angry young man when he wrote that in the mid-80s, I'd love to know his political take today. He was the founding member and singer-songwriter of London rock band The, a solo project initially that Johnson brought musicians in to work with, including Jules Holland. He wrote pretty much all of the 1986 LP Infected, which was unusual for having a full-length accompanying film, costing thousands and filmed in two different continents. Four charting singles were released and Heartland cracked the top 30, that with very little airplay. A number 29 in September 1986 during its 10-week run. A couple of top five albums followed, and despite a 15-year break early 2000s, the now full-time band still tour and record. Their last album, Ensoulment, came out just a couple of years ago. That's a Steve Bishop oldie. Came from The, and that was Heartland.

has to be that version, the original Night, Frankie Valli and the Force. I turned my headphones down, I was enjoying that a bit too much. Merseys before that, this is Steve Bishop, it's the Old Record Club, playing a 90s track.

0: success.
1: They didn't know it at the time, but that was their penultimate UK top 20 hit. It was the lead single from the Swedish duo's fifth studio album, Crash Boom Bang. Per Gessle composed Sleeping in My Car in under an hour, and Marie Fredriksson's vocal range on the track spans over three octaves. It was a seller all over the world, mainly in Europe. Here at number 14 for 2 weeks, March into April 1994. It'll be another 5 years before they were back in the top 20 with Wish I Could Fly. Nice in the 90s. This week, that was Roxette and Sleeping in My Car.

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Pickety Witch, then Gun, and now False MDs. Absolutely all over the place.

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Wow. 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False MDs with their tender love. Need to change the music quickly before I disappear off into more self-indulgent, sentimental slush. Okay, let's get the heck out of here. Gonna finish with Kenny and The Bump. I'll see you next week for more of this sort of stuff. They let me get away with it, of course.

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2: Donald Trump is continuing his visit to Ireland amid a diplomatic row over his comments on Irish unity. The US president repeated his backing for a united Ireland at his golf course in County Clare.
3: Made the comment just... I made what I consider to be a fairly routine comment. I've had so much support on that.
2: The remarks have angered Conservatives in Britain and Northern Ireland's Unionist parties, while Sinn Féin leader Mary Lou MacDonald has called the comments timely. The boss of AI firm Anthropic is warning the technology could pose serious risks within months as the king prepares to meet industry leaders. Dario Amodei says AI could potentially lead a swarm capable of taking over the internet within 6 to 12 months. Angela Rayner has suggested that ministers could still bring in a cap on political donations in the wake of Reform UK's £72 million gifts from two crypto billionaires. And Prime Minister Andy Burnham has taken part in the Great North Run to raise money for a homelessness charity. From Radio News Hub, I'm Ben Monsey.
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2: It'll be cloudy and mild across the south tonight, with a few patches of light rain possible. In the north, it'll be feeling fresher with clear spells. Lows of 12 degrees Celsius.
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Bee Gees, Too Much Heaven, Passenger, When We Were Young, and Lisa Stansfield, All Women, kicking off the weekend wind down this evening. Good evening, I'm Derek Pritchard, and I'm with you until 10 o'clock tonight, so stay tuned. I have got celebrity news, I have also got nice chilled out music, and I have got Riffers Beat the Intro. Oh yes. Reverse beat the intro is where I play the intro, but reversed. It's that simple. I can't think of anything more complicated. If you want to get in touch with me, you can text me. I'll give you that number in just a moment. You can also message me via the app. What do you mean you haven't got it yet? 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But that text number is 07716432711. That's 07716432711. We're going back to the music now, though. It's Blue.

0: Yes, Blue, with two clothes. So I'm going to start the first bit, the intro, a little bit early. So all of you who tune in just for that, well, you've missed the first clue, haven't you? But thank you for joining me from the beginning of the show, and you get the sneak preview. So tonight's the first bit, the intro song, is a cover version by a well-known pop singer, and it became an international hit when he released it in 1985, reaching number one in the US and number four in the UK. Number four, why didn't more people buy it in the UK? Should be number one. So here is tonight's reverse beat the intro. Let me know what you think it is. Here it is. I think you could get it from that, definitely. It's quite a well-known song, quite an easy one if you think of those song, those notes. It sounds very similar to the normal intro. Anyway, let's go on with the music very soon. We're back in a couple of moments with Supergrass.
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Supergrass with the lights, and Supergrass have added some extra dates to their 2027 UK tour due to phenomenal demand. They initially confirmed 9 concerts for next April and May, taking place in Newcastle, Glasgow, Leeds, Manchester, Nottingham, Birmingham, London, Bristol and Portsmouth. Now they have shared details of 3 additional gigs, scheduling 2nd nights in Glasgow and Manchester and London, London being May the 8th. This followed a continued high demand for tickets. So it isn't going to the O2 down the road, though. It's going to the O2 Forum in Kentish Town. So you have a bit of a trek to get there. But you can get tickets via the Ticketmaster website. Speaking about the forthcoming tour, frontman Coombs told fans that Supergrass were excited to get back into it next year. Last time around was all about I Should Coco, so for the next live shows, we're going to have some fun going through the records, pulling out even more of them hits and deep cuts for your ears. Bring on Spring 27. This is about celebrating what we've done. We've talked about recording stuff before. No, there are no plans to record new music. Getting back on stage is the exciting part of them at the moment. Can't wait. Going back to the music, it's Alt J.

Alt J on Maritime Radio. So it's just gone 8:30. I did give a sneak preview of the reverse bit, the intro, a little bit earlier if you've just joined me. But anyway, we can do it again now. So this song is actually a cover version of a song by a well-known singer, which became an international hit in 1985, reaching number one in the US and number four in the UK. So please tell me what it is. You can get in touch with me by texting 07716432711. Send a message via the app. Very, very simple. Or email me, hello@maritimeradio.co.uk. Here is that 1985 hit. Any idea what you're thinking of that? Let's have a listen to Prince.

0: absolutely love that song, Call Me Maybe, from, of course, Carly Rae Jepsen, who has hinted she named her son after character from Heated Rivalry. She said, creator, writer and director of the show, Jacob Tierney, had asked her to write a song for season one, but there was no budget. She went on to say it would be a dream for her to pen a song for the second season before adding, it was an incredible show. Ilya is the name of my song. Maybe, not maybe, because of that show. Coming up, we've got more great songs from Brendan Flowers and others.
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Lovely from the start on Marathon Radio. So how are you getting on with tonight's reverse beat, the intro? Here it is for you again. This is tonight's reverse beat, the intro. So tell me, what's the name of this song? Going back to the celebrity news now, and Brendan Flowers has revealed which of his solo tracks he thinks could have been a big hit if it were released by The Killers. After dropping his third solo album, Thresher, "I always come back to Crossfire," he said, referring to his 2010 debut solo single, which would later be released on his first solo album, Flamingo. "It would have probably been a large Killer song, and I slightly regret it, but also I'm proud it still exists." He added, explaining that it is a song that he will still be playing at his upcoming live shows. That single received mixed reviews when it first dropped in 2010, but did remain at the top of the charts for several weeks. Crossfire peaked at number 8 in the UK. This is other charts I'm talking about, making it his highest charting solo song to date. Let's have a listen and remember the reason why.

0: And Anita Baker with Sweet Love. Derek Pritchard with you with the weekend wind down. How are you getting on with tonight's reverse beat the intro? Here it is. This is a song which was released late 80s, all the way in 1985. This current version was released. So here is tonight's reverse beat the intro. Come on, you must know it. Let me know on all the ways I've told you earlier. Hello at maritimeradio.co.uk. Send a message via the app or text 077 16 43 27 11.
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7: US President Donald Trump has doubled down on his backing for Irish unification, saying he loved the reaction to his comments.
8: And it just seems to me that you have Northern Ireland and you have Ireland, and it would seem to me that one of the naturals of all time is put them together. So,
9: Do you think it's time to help?
8: Many people agree.
7: His remarks have drawn criticism from Conservatives and Unionist politicians in Northern Ireland, while Sinn Féin leader Mary Lou MacDonald has called the comments timely. Artificial intelligence safety is under growing scrutiny, with Anthropic calling for development to slow down and the King set to hold talks with tech chiefs. Anthropic boss Dario Amodei says AI could become capable of taking over the internet within a year. A Russian drone strike on a railway station in western Ukraine may have targeted a train carrying former British Prime Minister Boris Johnson. No casualties have been reported. And drinking a very hot tea or coffee could increase the risk of developing esophageal cancer. From Radio News Hub, I'm Ben Monsey.
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7: It'll be cloudy and mild across the south tonight, with a few patches of light rain possible. In the north, it'll be feeling fresher with clear spells. Lows of 12 degrees Celsius.
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Kicking off the second hour of the show this evening, Yusu Nundor and Naya Cherry with 7 Seconds. And you've just heard Phil Collins, That's Just The Way It Is, a song which could be at home on Andy Sayers' Dancing Through the 80s on a Monday at 7 o'clock. He's on after Lee Everest Gets You Home with Greenwich Drive, right after Gary asks, what is the year that I'm playing this song from? In the 3 o'clock throwback. So we're going back to music very soon, but tonight we first beat the intro. What is the name of the song that I have been playing? This is from a 1985 cover version. So what is this song? Any idea what you're thinking about that? It's Dire Straits.

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1: Roger Miller, King of the Road, on Maritime Radio. So, how are you getting on with tonight's reverse beat, the intro? This is where I play the intro of a song, but backwards. Tonight's song comes from 1985. It's a cover version, and it hit number 4 in the UK. 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So tonight's reverse beat, the intro, for the final time of hearing it. The answer's coming up. Let me know.
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Rhymes and the Beatles beforehand. So any idea of tonight's reverse beat the intro? Congratulations to Alison and Blackheath, Maria and Rallon, Jenny and Plumstead, Steve and Erith, and Lisa and Woolwich. It was, of course, Paul Young.

0: 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On the way, I've got more great songs from Olivia Dean, Helen Reddy, and more.
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Olivia Dean, So Easy, and Ace with How Long on Maritime Radio. Derek Pritchard with you until 10 o'clock tonight. Tomorrow we've got Matthew Jackson in for an early Greenwich breakfast before Duncan Martin serves up a full Greenwich breakfast with regular travel updates and a load of great, great songs. He's on until 11 o'clock when we've got some nice music to take you through the day. We're going back to music now with Helen Reddy.

very much for listening to me for the past couple of hours. I will be back next Sunday with the weekend wind down from 8 o'clock, so hope to talk to you then. We've got one more song taking us up to the news. It's Johnny Logan. For now, for me, night night.

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7: Ukraine's railway operator says a Russian drone attack near the Polish border may have been aimed at a train carrying Boris Johnson and other European security figures. No injuries were reported. The US President Donald Trump says America should keep pushing ahead with artificial intelligence, despite growing safety concerns from tech leaders.
8: We shouldn't be bringing it up, and they're bringing up things that won't happen. But whoever wins with AI wins, you know, it's an expression that I came up with, and it's true.
7: It comes after AI bosses agreed that the technology is advancing too fast and needs to slow down. A commercial ship has been struck in the Strait of Hormuz, killing one crew member and injuring four others, according to Iranian state media. The attack comes as Iran prepares to meet regional governments over the future of shipping through the strait. And Prime Minister Andy Burnham has taken part in the Great North Run to raise money for a homelessness charity. Mr. Burnham, wearing a number 10 bib, was running in the half marathon to raise money for changing lives. That's the latest from Radio News Hub. I'm Ben Monse.
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7: 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Warm and humid in the south with cloudy skies, although some brighter spells are possible. Lows of 12 degrees.
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8: 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People can get involved either through their colleges actually, which can come to us, in particular in the Greenwich Borough. They just need to go to our website or contact our head company, which is Brighter Futures. 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
4: A Russian drone strike on a railway station in western Ukraine may have targeted a train carrying former British Prime Minister Boris Johnson. No casualties have been reported. Donald Trump has rejected calls for the US to slow down the development of artificial intelligence, warning America could lose its lead over China.
5: Look, we're leading China in AI. We're the most sophisticated country in the world. And frankly, I want to keep it that way, because whoever wins, AI wins.
4: It follows Anthropic boss Dario Amodei warning that AI has been advancing drastically faster and that within 6 to 12 months it could be capable of leading a swarm that could take over the entire internet. Angela Rayner has suggested that ministers could still bring in a cap on political donations in the wake of Reform UK's £72 million gifts from two crypto billionaires. And if you're struggling to get your 10,000 steps a day, researchers from the British Heart Foundation say walking at a brisk pace might be enough. In fact, 5,000 at a pace of 80 steps per minute could be just as beneficial. From Radio News Hub, I'm Ben Monsey.
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4: A dry start in the north on Monday before heavy rain moves into Northern Ireland and Scotland. Warm and humid in the south with cloudy skies, although some brighter spells are possible. Lows of 12 degrees.
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14: Ukraine's railway operator says a Russian drone attack near the Polish border may have been aimed at a train carrying Boris Johnson and other European security figures. No injuries were reported. The US President Donald Trump says America should keep pushing ahead with artificial intelligence despite growing safety concerns from tech leaders.
15: We shouldn't be bringing it up, and they're bringing up things that won't happen. But whoever wins with AI wins, you know, it's a

Graham Barham there, good singer, and before that Vince Gill, 18 Summers. Go back to my featured album from A Sign in the Weather. It's called by Bella White. This is False Start, followed by Doing Well.

Sarah Richie's and Preston D. Barnes. Here Comes Goodbye, and before that, Aaron Watson, Dolly Parton, Pinball Machine. Here's the band Perry featuring Caitlin Butts. This is You Lie.

0: Gray Robinson, Their Room, and before that, Caitlin Butts, You Lie. It's Carly Pearce, Molly Tuttle, and Dan Dominski. This is What If You Loved Me?
1: Two.

Taylor D there with The Buzz from the album The Buzz, came out a few years ago now, and before that Carly Pearce, Molly Tuttle, Dan Dominski, What If You Loved Me. Let's go back to my featured album by Bella White. It's called From a Sign in the Weather, the album. I try and play a good majority of the songs from a featured album throughout the show if I can. Won't get them all on, but try and do as many from the album, then if you like it you can go and buy it. If you don't, you don't. This is a track called All My Friends.

Bella Wyatt there, living room first of all, and that was Pink Living Room, and then All My Friends before that for my featured album. Here's Randy Travis, and this is Fish.

Dave Nudo and Dusty Lee Huston, Cold Side of the Bed. And before that, Randy Travis, Fish. Here's new one from Little Big Town. They got a new album out as well. This is We Could Have It All.

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6: A Russian drone strike on a railway station in western Ukraine may have targeted a train carrying former British Prime Minister Boris Johnson. Ukraine's rail operator says the train left the station early due to the threat of Russian attacks. The drone then struck shortly afterwards. No casualties have been reported. Screening new mothers for PTSD could save the NHS millions. That's according to new research from City St George's at the University of London. They say around 1 in 20 women developed clinical PTSD from childbirth, but only around half are referred to mental health services. A government spokesperson says they're working to make specialist support available to more new mothers. More than 800 hospitality businesses have written to the Prime Minister urging him to set out exactly how he'll introduce a lower rate of VAT for them. Manchester City maintains their perfect start to the Premier League season with a 1-0 win over City rivals United. And in tennis, Alexander Zverev has shattered the hopes of the home fans by beating American Ben Shelton in the final of the US Open. That's the